Check my brain. It's Allison Chains kicking it off tonight. KZOZ live at 5. Suzanne hanging out. Are you ready for it? Random fun fact from the internet today. Let's talk about the Golden Girls, right? 80s sitcom, all the gray hairs living together in the house or whatever. And everyone talks about how, like, man, these days, like, 50-something-year-old, they don't look like that, right? But that's what age they were back in the day, which is mind-blowing. But that's not the random fun fact. But it has to do with age and Golden Girls. So Estelle Getty played Sophia, who was the mom on Golden Girls, right? Bea Arthur, her daughter, Dorothy. Estelle Getty was actually 1 year younger than Bea Arthur. Hair, makeup, glasses, it goes a long way, all right? Random, fun, and thank you to the internet for that. It's KZOZ. And now, thank you to Ozzy for this one.

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0: Hey, if you're looking for a new side hustle, maybe you want to start dumpster diving at college campuses. I mean, we've got some around here. It's KZOZ. I am Suzanne. And yeah, there's a story out there right now. I mean, we've all heard about side hustles where you try to make money like flipping homes or finding and reselling vintage items at the thrift store, buying a storage unit without knowing what's in it, right? But this one is definitely new. There's this article about a couple of friends who go dumpster diving around college campuses, and they said they make a good living doing it and have even funded vacations by doing this whole thing. And they talk about how they don't even need to buy a lot of the cleaning supplies because that's another thing that the students are just tossing from their dorms and apartments. So, you know, grad weekend is a coming. So maybe this is time. Get out there and scrounge you some, right? I like the quote from one of the people said, every day is like Christmas morning. This is a really fun hobby, changing our lives, and it feels good to know that we saved something, giving it a second life with people who really need it. I mean, that is cool. Upcycle, man. And make some money at it. It's KZOZ.
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0: 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Suzanne here at KZOZ, and summer is about to go down, so why not kick it off with a new mattress from my friends at Christian's Mattress Express? 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

Rocking that black dog. It's KZOZ's Get the Let Out. I am Suzanne here to celebrate Zeppelin with you for the next bit here. And hey, if you really want to celebrate Zeppelin, pro tip, mark your calendar Friday, August 21st and buy some tickets, dude. Jason Bonham's coming back around at Vina Robles Amphitheater. Yes, Jason Bonham's Led Zeppelin evening. Always a great time. 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The password is Kashmir. 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
0: 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Yeah.

Live at Royal Albert Hall in 1970. That was Jimmy Page's 26th birthday celebration. Yes, they played on that actual day. And Royal Albert Hall was definitely a big deal for the guys with, well, I mean, Royal Albert Hall, first of all, is an iconic venue in the UK. And then at the same time, you know, a who's who list of people wanted in on the show. So they've got all their like contemporary epic musicians around watching them play. So yeah, definitely a big night for the guys. I am Suzanne. Yes, we were talking about Jason Bonham, Led Zeppelin evening, Friday, August 21st at Vina Roba's Amphitheater. 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That'll basically link you out to Ticketmaster. And then when you're purchasing tickets, you got to put in that password to unlock the pre-sale. Don't say I never did nothing for you. It's KZOZ.

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0: Queens of the Stone Age. That one, some help from Dave Grohl on the drums. I am Suzanne. Thanks for hanging out tonight. I got a bit more before Alice Cooper takes this thing over at 7. Thinking about some Heart, Van Halen. Got some Foreigner coming up for you. 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

0: 93.3 KZOZ Rocks Heart. That's my walkout music tonight. A little Straight On to Home. I'm Suzanne. Thanks for hanging tonight. So I'm going to get out of here. Jeff and Jeremy hooking up your Yachtly Crew tickets for Vina Robles Amphitheater on September 4th. 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Party time. Excellent. Yachtly Crew, the Titans of Soft Rock. Always a good time. 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You can buy however many tickets you need, but until they're gone. See ya.
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3: It's Alice's Attic with Alice Cooper. 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
5: You're back to Alice's Attic on Wednesday, May 20th. Wait a minute. May 20th. Whose birthday is that? Cheryl Cooper. It's Cheryl's birthday today. If you are anywhere near Las Vegas right now and you want to spend your evening watching me get my head cut off, head on down to Planet Hollywood and grab a ticket for Welcome to Our Nightmare with Chris Angel. I don't know if there's any left. You might want to cover yourself in plastic wrap because there's a lot of blood involved. And Cheryl will be flying in that show. She flies right on top of a tombstone. Anyway, stick around this hour. I've got a Cooper's Countdown from 1977, a listener email, and birthday bashes honoring one of the most unique voices in rock. But now, check this out.
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2: It was May 20th, 1977. Star Wars hit the theaters. The Sex Pistols' God Save the Queen was released, and I was promoting my new album, Lace and Whiskey, and the charts looked like this. Starting off at number 5, Supertramp gave us a song inspired by the Beatles, All You Need Is Love, with Give a Little Bit. At number 4, the Eagles wrote one of the most over-interpreted songs in the history.

Hotel California. It could have been about anything. The number three slot goes to Steve Miller, who did an updated cover of a blues track called Jet Airliner. At number two, Fleetwood Mac's only number one hit ever, Dreams. And number one song of this day in 1977 was from a band that started a long run of chart toppers. Foreigner feels like the first time.

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0: I pretend your wife's her dad. Hello? This is United States calling. Are we reaching...
1: A peek into Alice's emails is coming up, but now it's more rock. Alice's Attic with Alice Cooper.

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1: Alice, they told me not to look in the mirror while I was on acid, but I didn't listen to them. Now they think I'm crazy. Maybe my eyes changed color. I don't know. But I did have a dream that you were a puppy, and I kept you in a box until you turned 18, and I didn't want to let you go, but I knew I had to. What do you think it means? Thank you, boo-boo. Boo-boo. There are places that you can go and talk to people that are professionals, and they will sit and analyze your psychotic dreams and tell you just how crazy you are. All right? Boo-boo, you belong on this show. Write to me at alice@alicesattic.com. I'll be right back with birthday bashes, so stay right there. Do you think you're the only one that ever dreamt I was a puppy?
0: There's more Alice after this.
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10: Back to the music on Alice's Attic with Alice Cooper.

The Cher is turning 80. Rapper Busta Rhymes, who holds the Guinness World Record for most syllables spoken in 1 second. Singer Susan Cowsill of the Cowsills. And today would have been Joe Cocker's 82nd birthday. Cheryl doesn't have an album out, even though she should. But it is her birthday. Let's play something that she would like. Here's the letter, Joe Cocker.

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2: 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First of all, Cheryl Cooper, the most important person in the world to me. 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
3: 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No, it was not a big blowout in Vegas, but we did have a blast. We all dressed up to go see The Devil Wears Prada 2. We had some drinks, went to dinner, ended the night at another celebration for a friend's birthday. It was like the Voltron of celebrations. But like everything else lately, I stopped for a minute to thank Good Feet, like just in my head. But you know, when I'm getting ready for an event or a celebration these days, I'm just so grateful for my Good Feet arch supports and the comfort that I feel when I'm wearing them, which is basically all of the time. 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
9: You'll laugh, you'll cry, you'll headbang. You'll need to use the bathroom. And your incredibly talented host does all of that at once. So join him on a journey to the center of your mind and stomach. Yes, he's your tour guide to the dark side. Your host with the least body fat. It's Alice's Attic with Alice Cooper.
10: You're back with your completely normal host, Alice Cooper. Just because I wear makeup and get executed on stage doesn't make me weird, all right? So, lots coming up this hour. Rock trivia on one of the greatest bands of the 60s. Tales from the Attic about a song I covered for my beautiful wife. Then, you gotta live the 80s with my favorite band of all time, Journey. So, let's get straight to it.

0: 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Go for it, Alice.
1: Who is rumored to play guitar on The Kinks' You Really Got Me? Jimmy Page. For years, a rumor circulated that the guitar solo was actually played by Page, who was working as a session musician at the time. The producer, she'll tell me, has denied this hundreds of times. Dave Davies said Page was present at the session, but did not play on the track. And as Ray pointed out, the solo is utterly devoid of technique and good taste, in a way that only Dave could produce. Talked to Dave recently. He came to a couple of the shows in Connecticut. He said, "Alice, I played that guitar." So, here's You Really Got Me.

0: Alice continues next. Alice's Attic with Alice Cooper.
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0: sifting through the dusty mess of memories and cobwebs inside the mind of a rock icon.
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2: My wife Cheryl was a ballet dancer when we met. She danced professionally. She trained for years. She has that relationship with the movement and discipline and a particular kind of beauty that belongs to people who have given themselves to a physical art from childhood. And then she married me and joined the circus. So she clearly has good taste. When I was recording Dirty Diamonds in 2005, I wanted to dedicate a cover to her and a song that I loved when I was a kid in 65, the Left Banks' Pretty Ballerina. And we tried to do it as close as we could to the Left Bank, just with our take on it. It turned it into something a little different. Well, if you want me to dedicate a song to you, drop me a line at alice@alicesattic.com. By the way, at our 50th anniversary, I sang the song to her. Well, you gotta love the 80s. It's coming up right after this quick break, so stay right there.
0: Alice will be right back with more rock and roll that doesn't suck.
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0: The scent of Aquanet, the silky smooth feel of spandex, and a cassette cranked up on the Alpine in your Trans Am. You gotta love the 80s.
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2: By 1981, Journey had given up on the instrumental jazz fusion albums they made in the early 70s and found their commercial footing by adding a singer named Steve Perry. With Steve, they released a run of albums that established them as one of the biggest rock acts in the country. But in late 1980, they were in transition. Greg Raleigh was leaving the band, so Steve and Neil Schon went into the studio to record one sole track as a bridge between what Journey had been and what it was about to become. That song was The Party's Over, Hopelessly in Love, which ended up featuring some session musicians as the band was in flux. That means they kept throwing up stuff in their bile, in their throat. So, let's hear it. Journey, Party's Over.

0: Yes, after the break, Alice's Attic with Alice Cooper.
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0: Alice's Attic with Alice Cooper. Somewhere lurking in the dark shadows is a radio host who doesn't suck, even though he's always been a bit of a freak. But he does think you're worthy of listening to his show. Crank up the most talented man whose eye makeup is better than yours. The king of your kind. It's Alice's Attic with Alice Cooper.
1: It's another mind-bending evening here in Alice's Attic. Maybe you shouldn't have licked that toad before listening. Either way, this hour we're going to do some movie music madness from a 2001 film that features one of my bandmates. Then, Hey Stupid, that involves a woman attacking a police officer with bees. And finally, a Cooper's cover of a song that Willie Dixon wrote for Howlin' Wolf in 1960. But now, let's hear some music.
0: Alice's Attic with Alice Cooper.

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Ain't it funny how the night moves when you just don't seem to have as much to lose. Strange how the night moves.

Movie Music Madness with Alice is minutes away. And now, it's more rock. It's Alice's Attic with Alice Cooper.

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1: The 2001 movie Blow featured Johnny Depp, Penelope Cruz, Ray Liotta, and Paul Rubens, and tells the true story of George Young. He was a kid who became one of the primary figures in bringing Colombian cocaine into the USA in the late 1970s, working with Pablo Escobar's cartel. The film covers his rise and his eventual arrest and imprisonment, and at a critical emotional moment involving Young's relationship with his father, played by Ray Liotta, Can't You See? By the Marshall Tucker Band plays. I love this movie. I thought the movie was great. Johnny was great in it. So here's Can't You See? From the movie Blow.

0: hasn't flown the coop. Alice will be back in just a few. Alice's Attic with Alice Cooper.
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8: 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Pressing play on...

0: Imitation is the sincerest form of flattery.
1: Either that,
0: or they just ran out of song ideas. 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
2: Doors guitarist Robbie Krieger found the Willie Dixon song Backdoor Man through an album by John Hammond Jr., who was a blues guitarist who had covered it in 1964. Robbie brought it to the rest of the band, and they decided to put it on their debut album. But here's what changes in the Doors version. The original one-chord arrangement became a 12-bar blues. The whole track has a different energy because Ray Manzarek's organ is running underneath it, giving it a psychedelic blues feel that the original didn't have. Jim Morrison sang it in his earliest recording session.

sessions before anyone outside of their Whiskey A Go-Go residency had any idea who the Doors were. I've done this song with Robbie. It's really a cool song. So here's Backdoor Man by the Doors.

0: Alice needs a break, and so do you. 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
7: From early days in Detroit, to teen angst in Arizona, to shock rock in L.A., to his rise to Rock and Roll Hall of Famer, one man is superbly seasoned to guide you through this magnificent musical journey.
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10: 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I have so much random rock trivia floating around in my brain. I could entertain you for years to come. So this hour, I've got You Gotta Love the 80s featuring one of my songs. Then freaky facts that are completely true, I think. Then finally, rock trivia from an LA band that existed for years before anyone paid attention. But now let's hear this.
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0: It's time to travel back to one very dynamic decade. You gotta love the 80s. In Alice's Attic. Here's Coop now.
2: Here's what happened in 1988. I was driving around in my Corvette, listening to the radio, and I kept hearing songs that made me turn up the volume. Bon Jovi songs, Aerosmith songs, and I started noticing who kept coming up in the credits. The answer was almost always Desmond Child. He was

was one of the best pop metal songwriters alive. I called him, he said yes. Now, when it came to the song Poison, the main guitar riff was written by the guitarist John McCurry. The riff had actually appeared 2 years earlier in a song called Encircled by John Waite, because McCurry had played on that album too. When he brought it to the Trash Sessions, it was a riff looking for a home, and it found one. I told Desmond, I said, Desmond, I love what you're doing with these bands. I love the way you write a song. I need something darker and sexier. Poison was written right then.

0: Your teller of Detroit stories, Alice Cooper, will return after these messages. Alice's Attic with Alice Cooper.
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1: You're just minutes away from Alice's fun and freaky facts. 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Alice's Attic with Alice Cooper.

0: And now, Alice's Attic with Alice Cooper presents more fun and freaky facts. 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
1: Well, it's time again to be amazed. Here we go. The Andromeda Galaxy is 2.5 million light years away. So when you look at it through a telescope, you're seeing light before humans even existed as a species. Penguins were originally called strange geese by early European explorers. Pistachios contain enough natural oils that they've been known to spontaneously explode if it's hot enough. I know a lot of people like that. Your liver can regenerate even if 75% of it is removed. And finally, ancient Romans used crushed mouse brains as toothpaste. Well, it's time for a break while I go brush my teeth with mouse brains, but I'll be right back with rock trivia after this. First, it begs the question, who was the first guy that said, you know, if I take this mouse and this hammer and I crush this mouse brain, I could probably brush my teeth with that.
0: More Alice Cooper is coming up next.
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9: Alice's Attic with Alice Cooper. And-

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It's Alice's Attic with Alice.

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1: Which guitar legend co-founded Quiet Riot in 1973? Randy Rhoads. He co-founded the band in Los Angeles with Kevin DeBrow. Randy was one of the most technically gifted guitarists of his generation. In 1980, he was recruited by Sharon Osbourne to be Ozzy's guitarist for the first solo band. He left Quiet Riot, joined Ozzy, recorded Blizzard of Oz and Diary of a Madman, and became one of the best lead guitarists in hard rock. He died in a plane

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He was buzzing the tour bus in a small airplane. His loss devastated everyone who knew him and everyone who had heard him play. Great guitar player. Small planes and rock stars do not go together. Quiet Riot, Metal Health, Bang Your Head.

0: Unlike Elvis, Alice Cooper has not left the building. We'll return with more Genius Radio after this. Alice's Attic with Alice Cooper.
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0: Alice's Attic with Alice Cooper. Welcome to the deepest confines of the mind of Alice Cooper. It's a bit dusty up here, and oh, is it cluttered. There's a memory of hanging out with John Lennon and Anne Murray at L.A.'s The Troubadour in 73. And over here is Alice's Cortez High School locker combination. And why is there a random recollection of pre-concert pickled herring in Oslo in 2017? But amidst the mélange, there's a wealth of rock and roll tidbits and knowledge that never fails to entertain and engage. So without further ado, here's your fastidious host.

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1: Welcome back to the radio extravaganza known as Alice's Attic. Any minute, thousands of balloons will drop from the ceiling and a bear will ride out on a unicycle while juggling. So coming up this hour, an attic classic from a band who had a harmonica player named Magic Dick, a listener email, then rock trivia on a band who named themselves after a nonsense word invented during a childhood game. But first, here's music.
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0: On the way, Alice will have an Attic Classic. Right now, it's more rock. It's Alice's Attic with Alice Cooper.
1: Oh,

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1: Back in the 60s, Peter Wolf met guitarist John Giles and harmonica player Richard Sulwitz, better known as Magic Dick, which is one of the five greatest names in rock music. At an open mic night at a Boston coffee house, the name came from John Giles' manager, who was wary of Wolf and afraid he was going to steal the guitarist's spotlight. The manager's condition for allowing Wolf to join the band had to be called the Jay Giles Band. Wolf's response, I don't care, we just want to play music. Their first top 20 hit was Must Have Got Lost, released in 1974, the same year Peter Wolf married Faye Dunaway. Richard Sulwitz, one of the best blues harp players around, and I play blues harp. He is an amazing, amazing player. So, here's Must Have Got Lost, Jay Giles.

0: What? You think radio this brilliant is free? We'll be back with more amazing Alice Cooper after the break. Alice's Attic with Alice Cooper.
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1: Hi, Alice. I like your radio show because you've got some great stories behind the music. I grew up listening to this music and never really thought much about what's behind it. But now I realize what a special time in history we lived in. I hope rock and roll survives. Do you think it will? Bert. Yeah. I think as long as there are guitars and teenagers and drums and garages, rock and roll will go on forever. It's too much fun for it to die away. Why? What's going to take its place? Well, if you think rock and roll is dead, you're wrong. But drop me a line anyway at alice@alicesattic.com. I'll be right back with some rock trivia, so don't move.
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1: Good things come to those who wait. So here's more rock on Alice's Attic with Alice Cooper.

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2: Which band did the members of Foghat leave to form their new band? Savoy Brown. Three of the four original members, Dave Peverett, Roger Earl, and Tony Stevens, had all been in Savoy Brown, one of the great British blues bands of the 1960s. I know them because I used to play with them all the time in Detroit. They left together at the end of 1970 and formed Foghat. The name Foghat is a word Dave Peverett made up as a child playing a word game with his brother. And it's awful. Hog Fat would have been better. You know, a name of a band should make you go, oh, Black Sabbath. 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Is it a guy in the fog that's wearing a hat? I don't know. I don't get it. So here's Fool for the City, great band.

0: We know our time with Alice always goes by far too fast.
1: So long, farewell, I'll be just saying adieu.
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0: But take comfort in the fact Alice's Attic will return tomorrow. 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
3: Hello, everyone. 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I recently received a tip that Smith & Wesson will be discontinuing one of their models from new sales in California. The Military and Police short-barreled, five-shot, 38 caliber revolver with a Crimson Trace laser will be phased out in California. So, I bought a bunch of them, and I'm offering them at a very attractive price, so come on over and check them out. 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
2: Hello, everyone. This is Jim with Roosters Firearms. I recently received a tip that Smith & Wesson will be discontinuing one of their models for new sales in California. The Military and Police short-barreled, 5-shot, 38 caliber revolver with a Crimson Trace laser will be phased out in California. So, I bought a bunch of them, and I'm offering them at a very attractive price, so come on over and check them out. Hey, and here's another tip, and this is a good one. Kel-Tec has re-entered the California market with handguns. They have a new 9mm pistol out at a very attractive price. I just ordered a couple of them today to see how sales go on them, and if things work out,

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0: 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Younger winners' prizes are the property of legal guardian and only awarded with a parent or guardian name at completion of contest. 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

0: They've come to snuff the rooster. Jeff and Jeremy in the morning. KZOZ FM, San Luis Obispo. It's Jeff and Jeremy in the morning.
1: All right. We brought this up earlier in the week. I take some supplements. And I thought I took a lot because my wife just keeps giving me more to take. It's a probiotic pill capsule.
2: Oh yeah, you have the pill box.
1: Yes,
2: that's right. It's right here. Tuesday, Wednesday. So what is it? What's on docket? Have you taken today's yet?
1: Yeah. I take it when I get up in the morning. Here, I'll show you what.
2: So what is on docket for tomorrow?
1: I don't think we can. Can I show you that? Can you see that?
2: Oh my God! Wait! Let me count.
1: I'll just count for you because I can't hold my hand steady in front of your face.
2: No, you'll lie. I want
1: I'm going to show you. Here's one. I'm going to put it back in here. This is for tomorrow. Okay. This is berberine. It helps me poop better. Did you know that? I take two of those. They say it's really good for like blood sugar
2: does
1: and stuff
2: it,
1: like that.
2: Or do they just say it does?
1: No, they don't say it does. It's what happened. As soon as I started taking this, one wiper. How great is that? When you do the one wipe and there's really
2: right
1: nothing
2: now,
1: there.
2: Okay.
1: And you're like, oh my God. Ever since I started taking the berberine.
2: I want to take a quick break right now. Not a break, Jeremy. I'm not giving you a cue. I just want everybody that has issues to go get a notepad and a pencil or a pen. And write these things down because Jeremy's going to rattle through these in DJ form and you at breakneck speed. What was the name of that one?
1: Berberine.
2: Because there are people out there that are listening to us that are like, man, I'm having problems.
1: Are you a five
2: today.
1: Plus wiper? Berberine. Now it says berberine? Take one, I take two. Okay.
2: Wait. So this eliminates the need for five wipes?
1: Yes, it's or one. I'm a one wiper now. I mean, I always do a second wipe to make sure, but there's true. Nothing ever there. It's
2: how great. How nice is that? By the way,
1: it's amazing.
2: When it's one to two wipes.
1: Yes, like, it used to be like winning a lotto or a raffle drawing or something, right? It was so rare, but now it's.
2: I'm out of here.
1: If it's not that, then I know that I did eat something bad. This next one.
2: What am I going to do with all this time?
1: My wife put
2: me
1: on
2: my hands.
1: It's called Ashwagandha. I take two of those every morning. It's supposed to control your mood, make me more pleasant.
2: Do me a favor. Add another one on there.
1: Yeah. All right. Then we got, what is this? I don't know what this one is. It's a big, this is magnesium glycinate. I take one in the morning, one at night. It's, it's supposed to be good for you. Magnesium glycinate.
2: Wait. So you have a day. Do you have it separated in when you open up the days? Is there a morning?
1: No. This is just my morning. And then at night when I brush my teeth, I take one before I go to bed.
2: Oh, okay. So that's the only one you have to do nighttime?
1: Yeah.
2: That's a lot of stuff you're putting into your body.
1: 5,000.
2: No wonder your vitamin D are compromised.
1: BTUs, ET, I don't know what it's called. 5,000 of that.
2: Do you go over this with your colonoscopy person?
1: Yeah. I write it all down. This is probiotic. Is it's supposed to help digest. Ever since I started eating this, eggs don't make me have to have diarrhea anymore. So I like taking that.
2: So
1: TMI, I know.
2: Man, you have old people problems big time. I like to not take a lot of things and put a lot of things in my body because I don't like to answer that question when the doctor asks, are you taking anything else? I always like to say, nope. Because it's easy to answer.
1: Right.
2: Like, what do you mean by taking everything else? Like I don't want to bring my pill box in and go, all right, on Monday I take this. On Tuesday I take this.
1: Aliclear for allergies. I have to take two.
2: Geez.
1: And then I have a prescription because my dog, I'm allergic to him. And this is called Montelukast. And that's you have to take with it an over-the-counter allergy pill. There you go.
2: Dude, pharmaceuticals love you. Oh, my God. They see you coming. They're like, hey. What else? Anything else I could prescribe for you? Would you like any dessert?
1: All right. Here's when we come back what Kim Kardashian takes. 35 of them, by the way.
0: Jeff and Jeremy in the morning. Don't miss a moment. 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

0: Poehler. I'm not a big fan of Kim Kardashian. I think it's ridiculous. But Amy Poehler.
1: Amy Poehler. Well, Amy Poehler was dreading that, too. I bet you she's like,
0: yeah.
1: All right. It's a good get. People are going to listen to the damn podcast. But, God, I don't want to.
0: Her podcast is called The Good Hang, if you want to just search it out. Just like you search ours out if you do, Jeff and Jeremy, search Good Hang. Anyway, so here's Kim.
2: Supplements. I take probably 35 supplements a day.
3: Kim!
2: I spread them out 3 times a day. And I thought, okay, I can't do this fish oil right now, like anymore. I have like pill fatigue. I have to stop these.
0: Mm-hmm. Okay. I agree. Fish oil is disgusting. Every time you go to the doctor, they're like, oh, you want to.
1: As somebody who also takes 35 supplements.
0: No, I do not take 35. I only had only like 10 there. But and 3 of them were allergy pills. But I tried fish oil. Have you ever done it? You burp fish oil for all day long. Like every time you burp, it's constantly coming up. It's disgusting. I like fish, but not that. No.
1: It's supposed to be good for the brain, right?
0: Omega-3s are good for the brain. It's good for your bad cholesterol. It's supposed to help bring your bad cholesterol down. It's lots of good stuff. Good for skin, all that
1: stuff. I had a bottle of it, and I took it for about a week.
0: God.
1: And you take it for a week, and every time you burp?
0: Yes.
1: For like it, all week long, it just tasted like fish. And I was like,
0: a good fish. It's not like the good fish you have.
1: No.
0: It's the bad fish.
1: You get subconscious. You get subconscious because you're like, wait, if it's tasting like fish, what's it smelling like?
0: I just start smelling like dead fish.
1: I was like, that's fine. I'll just be
0: done. It's the worst supplement probably out there. There may be
1: my brain and my cholesterol.
0: Listen, I've been a sucker. I've tried this. She legit. I think that's how you say it. It's Himalayan tar.
1: She legit to quit.
0: Exactly. It's Asian tar found in between rocks in Himalaya. Himalaya. The Himalayans. What?
1: Himalaya is a good way to brand it.
0: It is, though, right?
1: Rebrand. Look, the Himalayas, work on a rebrand. You are a mountain range in Asia.
0: Himalayas.
1: Call it Himalaya.
0: Yeah. In the Himalayas, they have this these rocks, and they have tar, and they scrape the tar, and guys take it, and it's supposed to be good for, you know, when you get older, because you don't produce as much testosterone, and you know you're trying to make sure you don't get man boobs. So I bought this stuff, and literally it tastes like you're just swallowing pieces of a tire. It's disgusting.
1: And that's the main reason. That's the main reason why you take it, is because you don't want to get man boobs.
0: Well, it's that, and it's supposed to be good for your heart and all this other kind of stuff. I'm sure somebody listening right now takes She Legit.
1: The main reason why you take it is for that, because that's the first thing that came to mind. You're like, oh, yeah, I just got these other benefits to it. Like, it's good for your heart and whatever. But you're like, oh, wait, hold on a second. Like, what brought you to the table? What brought you to the table on that deal?
0: Man titties.
1: The fact that you might not get man boobs.

0: you say to me, Kim Kardashian takes 35 of a supplement a day, my mind automatically goes to injections in her ass.
1: Right.
0: That, I mean, like, there must be some kind of puffer injection. Is that a supplement? Would that, I mean, really, when it break it down, if it's like silicone or whatever it is, and it's, you know, I mean, it would, it, I would think that.
1: The only reason I stopped on this story is because she's on Amy Poehler's podcast. I like Amy Poehler.

0: Hey, Jeff and Jeremy here. We got tickets to see Yachtly Crew again today. They're going to be here Friday of Labor Day weekend. 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
0: 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Smith & Wesson is planning on phasing out many handguns in California, so Roosters just picked up a load of them. 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
2: Good morning with your Central Coast headlines. I'm Ben Hayes. Crews with the San Luis Obispo County Fire Department and Paso Robles City Fire responded to a vegetation fire near Golden Hill Road and Ardmore Road in Paso Robles. This happened yesterday just after 5 p.m. One report said the fire burned 23 acres and is 100% contained. How it started is under investigation. A bicyclist was killed in a collision with a vehicle in San Luis Obispo. This happened around noon yesterday on Orchid Road and Tiffany Ranch Road. The California Highway Patrol is requesting assistance from the public for any additional information. They're looking for anyone who was driving in the area around the time of the crash. If you have any information, contact CHP San Luis Obispo Officer Ingram at 805-594-8700. A bill that would restore local funding tied to the continued operation of Diablo Canyon Power Plant passed the California State Senate on a 29-10 vote. KSBY reports Senate Bill 931 would continue the Community Impact Mitigation Program through 2030. Senator John Laird, one of the bill's co-authors, says the legislation is designed to ensure local governments and public services continue to receive funding while Diablo Canyon remains in operation. With this week's vote, the bill now heads to the State Assembly. And a new nonprofit sports complex is coming to the Central Coast. Former A's pitcher Tim Kubinski co-founded the Clubhouse Sports Complex in San Luis Obispo. The facility will aim to serve young athletes of all skill levels. It will feature a turf baseball infield and a soccer training area. To help pay for the construction and equipment, the nonprofit is hosting a fundraiser. It's taking place Saturday, May 30th, 6 until 10 p.m. at 820 Capitolio Way. It will feature live music, food, and auctions. You're up to date with local news with your Central Coast headlines. I'm Ben Hayes.
3: Hello, everyone. 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I recently received a tip that Smith & Wesson will be discontinuing one of their models for new sales in California, the Military and Police short-barreled, five-shot, 38 caliber revolver with a Crimson Trace laser will be phased out in California. 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

to price. I just ordered a couple of them today to see how sales go on them. 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

0: Jeremy in the Morning.
1: Welcome back, Allie. Good to see you again.
2: Good to see you guys.
1: And Amy, is this your first time in here?
3: This is my second time, but it's been a very long time.
1: Yeah, I may not have been here the last time.
4: When was the last time you were in here then?
3: Probably September. I talked with you guys. I talked with Suze, and I think that was it.
1: Oh, okay.

0: All right. Well, welcome back.
1: Well, how's your time been? Wait, you were new in September, weren't you? I do remember
2: yes.
1: you now.
2: Yes. Yep. I was like brand new.
1: New to the area.
2: Yep. Hopping on the radio.
1: You came from. Okay. Now this is a good memory test. This is like those apps that they on the app games. You know, you play to increase your memory.
2: Yeah. Let's see.
1: You are from somewhere east of here.
3: Very cold.
2: And you guys said you've been there. And you liked it.
0: Really?
3: Might have a big lake.
2: Might have a few big lakes.
0: Uh-huh. Michigan?
2: Yes, sir.
0: Oh, you're from Grand Rapids, aren't you?
2: Or yeah.
0: That area?
2: Yeah.
0: That area?
1: Yeah.
0: Okay. Okay. Yeah. Did not have the best visit there. It was December 21st.
1: Wait,
0: it
1: you said snowing. You liked it?
2: I thought you guys said you liked it.
1: Okay,
2: like,
1: so,
2: it's snowing, but it was nice.
1: We may have been nice to you because we didn't want to upset your.
0: Yeah, we hated it. That's why we're here.
1: This is the second meeting. I'm going to be completely honest with you.
2: Way it's rough.
1: Way too much Amway influence. In that
0: yes.
1: Town.
3: Oh boy. And,
0: so here's the backstory. Yep. We were picking between San Luis Obispo and Grand Rapids, Michigan, where we were going to work. And so after spending 72 hours there, we were there. It felt like 72, maybe 48. We decided to come here. And it was
1: 72 hours.
0: It worked out all right.
1: It was like
3: such a hard choice.
1: It was like a month.
0: Yeah.
1: I thought it was a month.
0: Right.
2: December, that's brutal. Yeah. That's a bad time to
0: So you guys both work for Downtown Slow, and you're here to talk about the market. And how's it been going so far, Amy, since you moved?
2: It's been going great. I get to do the coolest things at this job. I mean, I'm on the radio right now. I get to work the farmer's market.
0: What do you not like?
2: Plaza. Ooh. I don't like my commute. I'm coming in from Santa Maria to Slow, so it's a little rough.
0: Ooh, Santa Maria? Oh, has anybody tried to stab you yet?
2: No, but I'm actually...
1: Jeremy, come on.
2: I'm from Flint. Instead of Grand Rapids.
1: Oh, that's
2: so.
1: Okay.
0: You're used to throwing down on the streets if you have to, is what you're saying.
1: You're happy. You're happy. Yeah. You're like, look at all this clean, drinkable water.
2: Seriously.
0: Now, Allie, I'm sure you don't listen to us, but we have a lot of people that call in or that text in from Santa Maria, and they make it sound like, East LA in the 90s or 80s. Yeah, something like that.
3: No, Santa Maria is beautiful.
1: Yeah. And
3: so good.
1: Everything by comparison, right? Everything by your environment, all that stuff.
2: Yeah, it's beautiful.
1: Yes. So it is nice. It is nice. It is on the cold side.
0: I've only been to the Costco. That's about. And the...
2: there you go.
0: And the... I was at the southern place there before it closed. Went there a couple times. The restaurant.
1: The southern place?
0: Yeah, Cracker Barrel, yeah.
1: Yeah. Okay.
0: And the
1: enough about Santa Maria.
0: Dick's Sporting Goods. Let's that's about all I know
3: best
0: when it comes
3: Farmers Market USA today.
0: When it comes
1: the
0: to
1: ninth best, the ninth best.
0: Well, we've been talking about that forever. Come on, do better next year. All right, you got to do better. If you don't come in top five next year, you're out.
1: Oh, what? You're out.
2: You heard it here first.
1: I don't know about out.
0: Allie's getting saucy with me. I'm going to throw some sauce back in her face. All right. No, we do want to talk about what's going on tonight. What is the big attraction this week?
2: Yeah, the big thing is Public Works Night. So we are taking over Broad Street and Choro Street with a bunch of different agencies from City of Slow, neighborhood cities, adjacent public works agencies. So we're going to have a dump truck, a boom lift, engineer booths to look at, lots of machinery. So stop on by, take your kids. They can explore, learn all the fun things.
1: Can they operate any of those?
2: Not that I know of.
3: No,
2: but they
3: can
2: take pictures.
3: They can climb on equipment and look super cool and maybe walk away with some goodies. And
1: Do they have those hard hats? Those were really popular with my kids when they were younger.
3: I think they'll get to wear a hard hat, maybe climb on a few things.
1: Yeah, that's cool.
3: Mm-hmm.
2: Yeah, and we couldn't do it without our sponsors, of course. So just shout out to Waste Connection Slow and Faze Bakery. They're going to be popped up at the market, too. So go on, say hi, and also stop by to our farmer's side of the market with all the produce. This week, we're going to have California Bee Company bringing in some great local honey from the Central Coast.
1: And so, local honey is important because...
2: Well, I just learned it's important to help allergies.
1: Yeah.
2: But, it supports our local food system. So
1: that's true.
2: That's a big
1: thing. Good, too. You gotta have that support. What about the music, Allie?
3: Oh, yeah. I mean, we're going to be popping up over there at Morrow Street with Alex Clark. He's a favorite.

0: He's a street performer and comedian. He always draws a crowd with his jokes and stunts. And he'll be down in Farmer Market Land. And then over on Garden Street, we have a vocalist named Ayana, who is a little bit R&B, jazz, does a little bit renditions from Stevie Wonder, Temptations, Amy Winehouse vibes.
1: No, nice. Probably that's good, jazzy feel in the market tonight. And yeah. Then favorite food of the market, Amy, now that you've been here for a while, you've got to have.
2: Ooh, I love the roasted corn. But also we have good like tamales, we have good poke bowls. Honestly, I always feel fulfilled with like whatever mood or craving I'm in when I'm working a market. I can always get something that's
1: a good diplomatic answer. Good job.
3: Don't forget, you can log on to downtownslow.com and get a full list of all the vendors that will be there tonight. And with

0: Jeff, Jeremy here. 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
1: I love how we focus on the private bathroom part of that. 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
0: We start on the diamond where Shohei Ohtani absolutely did it all last night. Ohtani smashed a home run on the very first pitch of the game and then tossed five shutout innings to lead the Dodgers to a 4-0 victory, taking the high-stakes rivalry series against the Padres at Petco Park. Meanwhile, San Francisco hit a rough patch in the desert, falling 6-3 to the Diamondbacks. Down in Anaheim, Jeff McNeil launched a game-tying home run in the ninth, and Tyler Soderstrom ripped a go-ahead RBI single in the 10th to lift the Athletics past the Angels 6-5. Last night on the hardwood in the Western Conference Finals, Shai Gilgeous-Alexander went off for 30 points to carry the Oklahoma City Thunder to a 122-113 Game 2 victory over Victor Wembanyama and the San Antonio Spurs, evening up that series at one apiece. Tonight, the New York Knicks host the Cleveland Cavaliers at Madison Square Garden for Game 2 of the Eastern Conference Finals. Tip at 5 on ESPN. New York leads that series 1-0. And over on the ice, the Western Conference Finals got underway last night. The Vegas Golden Knights struck first, taking Game 1 from the Colorado Avalanche with a 4-2 victory. The Eastern Conference Finals, Game 1 tonight, Montreal versus Carolina. Puck drop at 5 on TNT, Sling, and True TV.
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0: saw this, I thought of you, man. This has got you written all over it. If it's good, I feel like TV brands don't necessarily do a great job with this kind of thing, like these kinds of ventures. I feel like leave it up to the gamers, bro, type thing. But Law & Order is coming out with a game, okay? And Law & Order's game is going to have each week it's going to have a new case for you to solve. Oh, there you go, Law & Order. And it's an app on your phone. So it's Peacock and Wolf Games. Now, Wolf is the dude that made Elliot Wolf. Is the dude that made the Law & Order, I guess.
1: He's the producer, yeah.
0: He's the guy. But he started with Law & Order and then came out with like 7 iterations of Law & Order. He's made some pretty good money off. Apparently that's not enough. It's going to be called Law & Order Clue Hunter. Or it actually was released yesterday. Now, it says it was released on the platform. Is that on Peacock? Because Peacock and Wolf Games came out with it. The game allows fans to solve crimes by finding hidden objects and identifying suspects, with new cases releasing weekly.
1: This is going to be something I get my wife. She's such a Law & Order fan. She likes the SVU because she's into the
0: stuff. Yeah, I think your wife is going to get
1: Special
0: on board with
1: Special Victims
0: this.
1: Unit.
0: She'll at least test drive it, right, and see if it's worthwhile.
1: Yeah.
0: They say that it's one of the most passionate fan bases in television, even more so than anything that Taylor Sheridan touches. And everybody says, "Oh, have you seen the new Taylor Sheridan?" Because everybody's got to talk about Taylor Sheridan.
1: Oh my God, the new Taylor Sheridan, the one with Beth and Rip.
0: Sure.
1: Oh my God, it's so good. We're in the first two episodes. Way better than Marshall's. Marshall's is a joke. Marshall's looks like it should be on Bravo. All right. I'm not a fan, but this new one, I don't know if it's called the Dutton Ranch or whatever they're calling it. The Yellowstone spinoff with Beth,
0: the daughter,
1: and
0: it is called Dutton Ranch.
1: Yes. Oh my God. It's on Prime. Man, it's good. Thank God, because Marshall sucked. Marshall's was the younger brother, and he's, Casey.
0: Law and Order has been on for 26 seasons.
1: You know, I've never really watched Law and Order. I've only seen SVU, and SVU is really good.
0: SVU has been on for 26 seasons. Yeah. Law and Order has been on for 28 seasons. Yeah. They've had some other ones like Organized Crime, but it was canceled. It was canceled.
1: But SVU has been around and it has pretty much the same people. I mean, some of the main characters, the bald guy left, I forget his name, and he went to Organized Crime. But the gal, the brunette gal, she's in charge now. The one that was his partner back in the day, she's still on it. And a few of the other people have been on it for a long time. That's what's kind of nice is they keep the same characters. When he started... Yeah, you know, there's some new characters that come and go.
0: Eventually, they're going to age out by watching standards. Like Mariska Hargitay is looking old.
1: Yeah, but she's still great.
0: She's been on the show for 26 years.
1: Yeah, well, she was a babe back in the day, and now she's kind of a grandma babe. She was pretty hot back in the day. Wait, I didn't even know her name. Good for you, by the way, for bringing it up. What is her name?
0: That's a very memorable name, Mariska Hargitay.
1: Mariska?
0: Yeah.
1: I want to pull up a picture of her.
0: Universal Television, who owns Peacock, says this is the natural evolution of the 35-year franchise legacy. So it's been on for 35 years. Yeah. Law & Order has been on for 35
1: years. Isn't that crazy?
0: SVU for 28.

0: nuts.
1: Check her out, man. So, she still looks pretty good for her age.
0: Is that her now, though?
1: That's her now, but and with some makeup.
0: Yes, makeup, glamour shot. I mean, that looked like that was taken at the mall, that one of those booths.
1: Yeah.
0: When they used to have malls with booths. Oh, you're right. Back in the day, yeah.
1: She was pretty good back in the day. She was, you know, just like any 20, 30-year-old, you know, actress is going to look pretty good back in the day.
0: Yeah. Yeah, that's crazy. Okay.
1: How about this one, huh?
0: I'm with you. Ooh, I'm with you on Mariska Hargitay.
1: Bathing suit.
0: Yeah, she looked, yeah. Oh, my God. That's so rude. That's on their, that is on their Facebook page. He just pulls up a Facebook page, and it was Law & Order SVU's Facebook page, and it said, Mariska Hargitay was so beautiful when she was young. Now she's like, oh, she's old news. She's old news. She's the patriarch. She's the patriarch of solving crimes. And you can, too, on this app.

0: Hey, Jeff and Jeremy here. We got tickets to see Yachtly Crew again today. They're going to be here Friday of Labor Day weekend. Buy them at VinaRoblesAmphitheater.com. You can win with us. Coming up at 9:40 if you know the show.
1: So Joseph wrote in on the 805 beer text lines, Jeremy, and he said, you never gave us a count. If Kim Kardashian has 35, how many do you have? You said, I have them here.

0: there, but you just went through and listed off all the things.
1: Well, I quickly said I have 10, that three of them are allergy pills, and so 7.
0: I want to see the pills in your hand.
1: We just did this.
0: No, yeah, but you flashed them up there, and then you pulled them away real quick.
1: Hold on. God, you're making a mess here. All right.
0: And this is tomorrow?
1: Let me organize it, and we'll. This is for tomorrow, yes?
0: No, no, I want to know right now. Come on, it's not that hard. Come on.
1: Okay.
0: You're gonna. I don't want you to have time to manipulate.
1: I told you, but a lot of them are multiples. A lot of them are multiples, so I take 2 ashwagandha.
0: But that doesn't matter. It's per pill. It doesn't matter.
1: 2 ashwagandha.
0: How many pills do you take?
1: 2 berberine.
0: The question is, how many pills do you take?
1: 2 probiotics.
0: It doesn't count as one if you're buying 2.
1: A magnesium and vitamin D.
0: So, okay, still not a count. Do you know how to count? So, like, how many pills do you have to take?
1: Okay, so 2 vitamin D, so that's 2. 2 berberine, so that's 4. 2 ashwagandha, that's 6. Magnesium glycinate, that's 7. But I also take 1 at night, so that's 8.
0: 8.
1: Probiotic, that's 9.
0: 9.
1: There you go.
0: 9. You're not too far off from the Kardashian number, really.
1: Yeah, but I'm taking 2 of this and that. I mean, technically, I'm 1, 2, 3, 4 supplements.
0: This is something we didn't really dive into too much earlier this week when it was brought up. We were talking about the strategies that people supplement up for their trips. Very interesting one from Patrick. That's just a whole different layer of this onion of traveling and preparing your body for travel. We'll get to that coming up.
2: 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It's always sunny
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0: This is Jeff and Jeremy in the morning.
1: So earlier in the week, we were talking about like how people get prepared for their vacations from a body standpoint. Some of the suggestions ran the gambit. Like Eric says, he takes an extra shot of whiskey or three before going on the trip. That might break down your body a little bit. And then Jennifer wrote in and she said, I take Airborne and elderberry syrup. What's elderberry syrup? Have you ever heard of that?
2: Yes, my sister-in-law that lives with us, she takes that.
1: Two people.
2: And she was very excited because she went to the farmer's market and she did their quiz and she won some elderberry sauce.
1: Mm. Or Sassy also says she takes Lipsomal, vitamin C, and elderberry syrup 2 weeks prior to the vacation and during the vacation. Sassy pants. Now, that's all great advice, and thank you, everybody, for contributing, because it's really good to get an idea on how people should prepare and what works for people. Like, if I see elderberry syrup on there a few times, I'm going to be like, okay, well, maybe there's something to this elderberry syrup, the truth in numbers kind of argument. And Patrick writes in, he says, I don't do any medicines or anything like that, but I'm very particular on what I eat before and during to avoid restroom emergencies or to avoid restrooms altogether. I do the same thing subconsciously. I'm like, I'm not gonna risk chili dog today. I've got 3 hours in a car. You know, if it, like I'm planning out my day, I'm like, or chili cheese omelet, especially in the morning. Like I'm a sucker for chili cheese omelet. Love chili cheese omelets.
2: What is that? Just a can of chili and some eggs and cheese?
1: Well, no, I'm talking about the way restaurants do it. They do it like real. I do it like I might do that at home. Yeah, but like I'm talking about like when you go to a restaurant for breakfast.
2: And I've never had a chili cheese omelet.
1: Chili cheese omelet on the menu. You're like, ooh, I'll go ahead and do that. And then you're like, wait a minute.

0: minute. What are our plans for the day?
1: You don't want to eat a bunch of Mexican food with like refried beans before you get on an airplane.
0: Yes, that too.
1: Or cabbage. Like, you know, oh,
0: now,
1: cabbage.
0: At the end of the day, I might play fast and loose and be like, okay, the day's behind me now. Let's go chorizo, jalapenos, all of it. Let's get, bring it. Bring me the heat. I say bring me the heat. This is the poll question today. McCarthy's probably so proud to be sponsoring it. Do you strategize your diet if you know you have a questionable restroom availability for the day?
1: Yeah.
0: Like, what if you're like, okay, what is my bathroom options for the day?
1: Before I start taking that probiotic that you were just giving me a hard time about, I could not eat eggs, especially Eggs Benedict, because literally hollandaise sauce
0: could
1: is
0: you imagine
1: egg yolks
0: what a chili
1: and butter.
0: Cheese? Could you imagine what a chili cheese omelet would have done to you?
1: With hollandaise sauce over the top of it?
0: Well, yeah.
1: Ever heard of World War III?
0: Definitely not happening.
1: Ever heard of DEFCON 5? It would have been a bad deal.
0: Your body does some weird stuff, and I'm glad you're taking the supplements because I've been with you before where you're just writhing in pain in a seat, and I'm like, what is wrong with you? And you're like, oh, man, I gotta find a bathroom, man. I gotta
1: probiotics have changed my life, I'm telling you. Yeah, I used to have some doubled over in pain, cramps. Bad.
0: So get that in the elderberry syrup. Your options are, yeah, I absolutely strategize my diet based on my bathroom availability, or no, whatever happens, happens. I bet you a lot of people probably are the whatever happens. Like, can I tell you a perfect example of whatever happens, happens guy? Think of one listener that you're like, that guy's definitely whatever happens, happens guy. Who are you thinking?
1: Mike.
0: Oh, I was thinking Kyle, who only fishes stock ponds.
1: Oh, yeah.
0: For sure.
1: Mike should be like, Kyle's dad. They could be related.
0: What do you mean, Kyle's dad?
1: Well, he's old enough to be Kyle's dad.
0: Oh, Mike? Mike's older? No.
1: Mike in Santa Maria.
0: Kyle's dad. Kyle's dad is actually texted in the program before. Not the same person. Not coming from the same number, at least. Mike, he's like starting, you know, he's getting older. He's starting to pay attention to these things, you know. Like, he's like, he goes on walks at 9 o'clock every morning.
1: One day we'll be there.
0: He strategizes.
1: Retire
0: with
1: first.
0: Means.
1: Yeah, you can.

0: Hey, Jeff and Jeremy here. We got tickets to see Yachtly Crew again today. They're going to be here Friday of Labor Day weekend. 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You can win with us coming up at 9:40 if you know the show.
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3: Good morning with your Central Coast headlines. I'm Ben Hayes. Parking restrictions along Turie Road in Los Osos were approved by the San Luis Obispo County Board of Supervisors this week. KSBY reports officials say that camping overnight is already prohibited, and they're adding signage to educate the public. The new restrictions now give law enforcement the ability to issue citations. Signs will be placed along Turie Road near the South Bay Boulevard and Los Osos Valley Road intersections. The California DOJ Jay's office may need more funding for lawsuits against the Trump administration as the state budget is finalized. Attorney General Rob Bonta, who didn't give a dollar amount, spoke as he announced California's 68th lawsuit against the Trump administration.
4: And we want to make sure that we can meet the moment, respond to all of the unlawful actions by the Trump administration. And so we might need to ask for a little more, or we might be okay.
3: Bonta says California will need additional funds to bolster antitrust and anti-monopoly enforcement. Reporter Daniel Martindale says the Los Angeles Board of Education is getting its first look at a draft plan to limit screen time for students.
5: The plan includes a total ban on computers and all other digital screens until second grade. It would kick in this fall at the start of the 2026-2027 school year. Older students would see daily screen time limits gradually phased in by age. The policy would also ban the recreational use of screens, block non-educational sites from campuses, and restrict device usage during breaks. The LAUSD is still looking to develop a way to monitor how much technology students are using. I'm Daniel Martindale.
3: Habitat for Humanity San Luis Obispo County announced it received a $20,000 grant from Columbia Bank to support the organization's home preservation program. The organization says it serves homeowners who are unable to complete critical repairs independently because of financial limitations. With your Central Coast headlines, I'm Ben Hayes.
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0: It's Jeff and Jeremy in the morning.
1: Did you hear the news yesterday, Super Bowl 2030, where it's going to be?
2: Yes, I'll give you a report in a few weeks.
1: Yeah, you're going to Nashville. I didn't even know they had, what's the stadium? What is, who plays there?
2: Nissan Stadium, the Titans.
1: The Tennessee Volunteers?
2: You've already forgotten the Titans.
1: Oh, the Tennessee Titans?
2: You've already forgotten the Titans.
1: Very nice. Come on, give him one. It is.
2: Nissan Stadium is going to go through some
1: they do a lot of big concerts there too, right? I mean, it's been known to host some big shows. I think country probably.
2: Here's the thing that Vanderbilt's in Nashville. And I was watching a basketball game earlier this season. And it was about the time of the Super Bowl. I forget when it was. And everybody was complaining about the weather and it being so cold. And it was like 10 degrees there. And it was snowing and it was bad. You get seasons in Nashville and in pretty much all of Tennessee, meaning this is not going to be really a warm weather Super Bowl.
3: Yeah.
2: It is going to be the Seahawks, when we got screwed with the locations of Detroit and New York as our first two Super Bowls. We're okay. We did okay with San Francisco. That one's fine. That's a decent. Although it could have been bad. Like in February, San Francisco can be terrible, right? We lucked out in February. The football gods shined on San Francisco. And the Seattle Seahawks. Am I right, Niners fans? Yeah? Am I right? Up top. But you could have cold weather in Tennessee in February. And how many people like to go there for Valentine's Day?
1: True.
2: Because now that, you know.
1: Well, my question is, Valentine's Day weekend. Are we finally going to get a country Super Bowl halftime show? But, I mean, it's in Nashville. It has to, right?
2: You have
1: to. I had to look it up. The last time a country artist played the Super Bowl, do you know who it was?

0: Garth Brooks.
1: No.
0: I don't even know a country artist big enough to play this.
1: Shania Twain back in 2003 was big enough to open for No Doubt and Sting.
0: I feel like a woman.
1: And she just hosted some big country award last weekend in Vegas. Some, you know, their big TV country award. So Shania Twain was the last one.
0: What's a TV country award?
1: Oh, I'm sorry. It was the ACM, the American Country Music.
0: It's like their Grammys.
1: Yeah, it's like their Grammys.
0: They're specialized.
1: And it was in Vegas, and she was hosting it. And I remember reading something about that. Chris Stapleton was there and sang the national anthem. Reba?
0: Right off the 805 beer billboard?
1: Yeah, these are pregame type festivities, but no anthem. Like country artists. And country's a huge, I mean, there's a lot of big stars in country, right? I mean, you even know who a lot of these country stars are, even though you don't like to listen to it a lot. So
0: I do. I find myself listening to country quite a bit lately.
1: So I'm really,
0: some of it.
1: Who are they going to bring in to Nashville if it's not a country artist, you know?
0: Well, okay. If it is a country artist, it's got to be KC, the GOAT.
1: KC?
0: Like, this is KC.
1: KC?
0: Really has no more career growth.
1: Are you talking about Kenny Chesney?
0: Yeah. Yeah. And he lives like right there.
1: He's from Tennessee.
0: He lives right
1: there. I'm pretty sure, or he lives there. Yeah.
0: I want to say he's got a cabin on the river in Tennessee. At the
2: that would make my wife very happy, as long as he keeps his hat on.
0: Could you imagine how baller that would be? He'd be like, yeah, y'all, I could go play the halftime show. And he shows up on a boat. He just pulls the boat up to the stadium.
1: That's cool. That is cool.
0: I mean, it's one of the biggest concerts I've ever been to in my life was Kenny Chesney concert. Yeah. I mean, it was.
1: If Bill Dance is still alive, he should be there, too. I know you don't. I know you're not a fisherman
0: Bill
1: fan.
0: Bill Dance is more of a Knoxville guy, right? Because he wears the Tennessee hat.
1: Well, Tennessee Volunteers. You're right. But it's Tennessee.
0: Yeah, he's a Knoxville.
1: Still the same state.
0: I mean, you're not going to have it at Tennessee Stadium at the stadium for in Knoxville.
1: You no, you're not. Nashville. You're not. I'm just saying. You know who's famous people from Tennessee?
0: Dolly Parton, if she's still around.
1: Well, she's doing fine. She's got some health issues, but she said she's done nothing major.
0: No, I know, but I mean, we're talking 4 years, and she's advanced age. I mean,
1: yeah, that's very true. You know. Yeah, Bill Dance, too. I mean, they're the same age.
0: But Cliff comes quick.
1: They may go together. Who knows?
0: You're at advanced age. Bill Dance, how old is he?
1: He's got to be just as old as Dolly, if not older.
0: If you don't know who Bill Dance is, then look it up, because I'm not going to tell you.
2: You're a little bitch.
0: If we're going to talk about the GOAT of country music,
1: how old is Bill Dance?
0: GOAT about angling.
1: Yeah. He's 85. How old is Dolly Parton?
0: 4 years, man.
1: She's 80. Yeah, I don't think Bill Dance
0: I'm more worried about Bill than I am more Dolly.
1: He's still getting around. He's still on boats. And if you're on a boat,
0: that's good.
1: Then you're doing all right. Cause you gotta have
0: I mean,
1: legs,
0: how cool would
1: legs.
0: That be? Up the river, up the Cumberland River, and a bass tracker? Kenny Chesney just rolls up with Bill Dance and Dolly Parton?
1: Boom!
0: And it takes...
1: Oh!
0: But the thing is that is logistically a nightmare for a halftime show, right? Because you have to worry about Dolly and Bill getting off the boat. You got to have walkers there at the dock. Maybe some wheelchairs.
1: Okay. You know when you go to hotels, and you go to hotels all the time when you're family vacation, and you go to the pool, and there's that wheelchair lift thing, or it's like a...
0: Yeah.
1: One of those.
0: The pool thing. Nobody uses.
1: It's like a crane. It just comes in and picks people up and takes them off.
0: The cover is like sunburnt and windbeaten, and it's barely hanging on there. Yeah.
1: Get a couple of those in there. Get one with two seats, one for Dolly and one for Bill. They could sit right next to each other like they're going on the Ferris wheel.
0: It'll be just like riding the Sky Tower at Dolly's amusement park.
1: Dollywood.

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0: We start on the diamond with Shohei Ohtani. Absolutely did it all last night. Ohtani smashed a home run on the very first pitch of the game and then tossed five shutout innings to lead the Dodgers to a 4-0 victory, taking the high-stakes rivalry series against the Padres at Petco Park. Meanwhile, San Francisco hit a rough patch in the desert, falling 6-3 to the Diamondbacks. Down in Anaheim, Jeff McNeil launched a game-tying home run in the ninth, and Tyler Soderstrom ripped a go-ahead RBI single in the 10th to lift the Athletics past the Angels 6-5. Last night on the hardwood in the Western Conference Finals, Shai Gilgeous-Alexander went off for 30 points to carry the Oklahoma City Thunder to a 122-113 Game 2 victory over Victor Wembanyama and the San Antonio Spurs, evening up that series at one apiece. Tonight, the New York Knicks host the Cleveland Cavaliers at Madison Square Garden for Game 2 of the Eastern Conference Finals. Tip at 5 on ESPN. New York leads that series 1-0. And over on the ice, the Western Conference Finals got underway last night. The Vegas Golden Knights struck first, taking Game 1 from the Colorado Avalanche with a 4-2 victory. The Eastern Conference Finals, Game 1 tonight, Montreal versus Carolina. Puck drop at 5 on TNT, Sling, and True TV.
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0: Do you have the Fire app? I forget what it's called. It's called Flash... Point or,
1: yes, I do. I haven't looked at it in a while.
0: Well, yesterday, we're sitting there having family conversation in the afternoon. Watch duty.
1: Family conversation?
0: Watch duty, it's called.
1: Sounds official.
0: Well, you know, yeah. It was just all catching up. I just got home, and it goes, ba-bum, ba-bum, ba-bum, ba-bum, ba-bum. That's the noise it makes when there's a fire.
1: Was it out by the airport? Was it kind of out by the airport?
0: Right down the street from my house. Oh, it was just off of Golden Hill Road.
1: I saw Kevin at Paso Ford posted a video.
0: Yeah, they would have had a good view. Around. They would have had a really good viewpoint of it. It was so, you know how Golden Hill Road wraps around,
1: and they built. I didn't get it because I have to do the update.
0: Oh, sorry. Okay. You know how Golden Hill Road wraps around from Creston to the 46. Yeah. It was right on that bend where there's like nothing but, what used to be green space then turned into brown space in April and now is black space because it burnt up 12 acres of that area. And it was right off the back of that. You know that little neighborhood that they built, the fancy homes, it's gated, and it would be on the east side of Golden Hill Road. And it was right off the back of that. Like those people had an amazing view of what was going on. So I get home and my son is playing Fortnite with his friends. And I say, hey, this fire's right down the street. You want to go take a look? And he's like, yeah, sure. He throws on his clothes real quick because he's just hanging in like shorts and that's it. Put a shirt on, put some Crocs on. Let's go. So we go, we check it out and we watch the plane attack. Then drop the retardant on it. Oh, my gosh.
1: I've done that. I've sat there all day, watched helicopters and planes work on a fire and drank beer.
0: It was so cool. We did not have beer because he's only 9.
1: But could have had soda or tea.
0: But he got his phone out and he's taking all these pictures and these videos of the flames and there as they're marching. And I got to tell you this. Cal Fire. Is it Cal Fire? I don't know who's in charge of.
1: It's Cal Fire, yeah.
0: Of
1: pretty
0: that,
1: sure it's Cal Fire.
0: Paso Robles PD was out there, you know, because I think what happens is this Watch Duty app, it's nice to notify you that, hey, there's a fire nearby. But also, there was, like, huge traffic in the area. Like we were right down the street, so we were one of the first ones on the scene. Like we were pulling up the same time that the police department was pulling up. Okay. I mean, like that's how on it we were. There were already fire engines there in place. And
1: did they ask you to move back? Were you in the way?
0: Well, so we didn't like go up close. So there's a way to position yourself up on the hills there in the neighborhoods to where you could get a good vantage point of it. And that's what we did. But then when we thought the first attack flew over with the retardant drop, they flew right over our head, like right over our head. Like we took a slingshot and hit the airplane if we wanted to. If we'd known it was coming over the top of the hill, it was crazy.
1: Yeah, you shouldn't do that.
0: No, don't ever do that. I'm just trying to give you a point of reference for how close the plane was. And
1: it was right over you.
0: Yes. And that was cool.

0: It's like, you know, it's like the closest thing you'll ever see to war if you're never enlisted. And then so we thought, okay.
1: Says the guy who went to military school because mm-hmm. he was a little bastard. So he knows.
0: And so then we were like, okay, let's go check it out from another vantage point. So then we pulled up on that other neighborhood that's, I guess, on the west side of Golden Hill Road there and parked in that their little cut there where you get into the neighborhood off of Creston Road. And parked there and watched that. And then the big plane came by. And you see it coming in.
1: Like a DC-10 or?
0: I think so. Yeah. I don't know. And it dropped it on the other side of the hill. But watching those guys get as close as they do to the ground, drop the stuff, and then pull back up is nothing short of amazing. I mean, there was at that point in time, there's like probably 30 people there watching in their cars and getting out and taking pictures of getting out of their cars. The police department's like, hey, come on, move along. And they were super nice about it, by the way. The police department was. And it was just like, I'm surprised that the one thing I would have liked to see is everybody like start cheering when they dropped it. Because after that, I don't know if it was a DC-10, but we'll just call it a DC-10 for all intents and purposes. After it dropped, that fire was boom out. And that's what I think the Cal Fire.
1: That's what we should. What would have been great is if somebody would have called into the radio station, to Suzanne's show, and everybody could have opened up their car doors and windows. Suzanne could have played this.
0: Yeah.
1: And we could have turned it up to 10.
0: Yep. There's a fire. Cue the fire music. Top Gun. We are the soundtrack.
1: Badass! Put your fist in the air.
0: We are the soundtrack to your life if Suzanne answers the phone.
1: Yeah! I'll tell her to call me, text me, pinch hit. I'll jump in. Firefighting music.
0: I should have called you. You could have landed at the studio, and I would have been on the scene.
1: I would have jumped right in.
0: I'm sorry. I don't know where my journalistic integrity went over these years. Maybe it's just been beaten down by fake news and institutional bottlenecks. But I will tell you this, Jeremy. Next time there's a fire down the street from my house, that's how we'll approach it, okay? We will be the soundtrack for the retarded drops.
1: Hell yeah. And we're going to fire the guys up on the ground. We're going to fire them from the airplane so they can get KZOZ at that. Oops, hold on a second.
0: I mean, it was pretty badass. And those guys, I am amazed at how, like, it was a pretty big fire. I mean, it ended up being like 12, 13 acres, something like that. I am amazed at how quickly they can attack that with pinpoint precision and be done with it for the day. I mean, it was an hour-long event. Really, that's about how long it was. It was about an hour. And it was done.
1: Oh. And it would mean so much to these guys.
0: 22 acres.
1: To see people putting their fists in the air.
0: Oh, yeah.
1: Because they are our heroes. They protect our neighborhoods, our homes,
0: dude,
1: our families.
0: You don't understand. This was right off the back of a neighborhood where the houses are $1.5 million, you know. Like, screw you, insurance companies, for not wanting to insure Californians. Do you know what kind of elite force of firefighters we have? Pinpoint precision, State Farm. Take that.
1: If you think about every state in the union, but firefighters get their ass kicked every single year. And when they're not fighting fires here, a lot of these guys get on trucks and buses and trains and planes.
0: We saw it last summer.
1: Maybe not trains. And they'll go to other states. They'll go to Colorado. They go to Nevada. They go to Idaho. Montana. So we thank them.
0: Yes.
1: Oh, yes. Mayor DePomo nailed it. And when the fire is out, and it is out.
0: Yes.
1: Correct?
0: Yes.
1: Fire up some Freebird. And it's not a banger, Jeff.
0: It is. It bangs in the end. It bangs in the end.
1: For sure.
0: Yeah, okay. Are you kidding me?
1: Who doesn't want to bang in the end?
0: Yeah. Dude, I like that.
1: Thank you, Mayor DePomo. The Duchess of Cambria. Firemen are our heroes.
0: They really are.
1: This is for the firemen.
0: They really are. Where would we be without them? We would be burnt up.

0: All right, Jeff Jeremy here, KZOZ.
1: That's where it bangs.
0: 825.
1: Right there. I mean,
0: Mayor of Napomo says he's off to fight more fires. Whatever, poser. Let's
1: How's
0: see.
1: He
0: Mike
1: fight?
0: Santa
1: Wait,
0: Maria.
1: Hold up. Pump the brakes on that one. He's not fighting fires.
0: No, he's just making a joke. Duchess of Cambria says,
1: I don't know. He's
0: heroes.
1: Kind of a renaissance
0: I've never
1: man.
0: Seen an ugly dog, an ugly veteran, or an ugly fireman.
1: Yeah, remember when, like, if you rewind, I don't know, about 6 years ago, and, like, nurses and teachers had this main character syndrome where they were the heroes, and they were the real heroes, the nurses and the teachers. And then, but the real heroes had time to break away from their hero work to go out and coordinate a dance while wearing a mask. In with four or five of their colleagues to go outside and dance to a song on TikTok and post a video on TikTok saying they were the real heroes. And everybody was like...
0: I don't remember that.
1: You don't remember that? You don't remember the nurses all like getting together and they're like, hey, this is how we're dealing with the stress of the situation. And then they get like 12 nurses and they go outside and they do like the electric slide and then they put it on TikTok.
0: I do remember the dancing and the mass, and I thought, you know, that can't be easy. Like to move it around, get your heart rate up, trying to breathe with a N22.
1: I mean, that's what made him the real.

0: those, Jeremy. That was the tough work of the day because hospitals were like not even letting you in because they're like, whoa, you could be contagious. And then these guys yesterday, like, just crush a fire that could have been devastating, right? Just crush it in an hour's time, okay? Like, yeah, it spread a little bit after that. But, I mean, like, they had it under control in less than an hour. Had it under control in less than an hour. And yet we don't know a single one of their names. Nobody was posting videos on TikTok of the work that they were doing. They just acted like they've been there before. Because you know what? They have been there before. They are the true heroes, okay? Like, they're just doing their job. That's it. And I have so much respect for people that are like, and as we get ready for Memorial Day and all that stuff, I have so much respect for people that it's just their job. I have a job that impacts people greatly, saves their homes, their livelihood, their biggest wealth generator, especially in this state. And they're like, yeah, I just went to work today. I have respect for those people. Not the ones that are like, hey, check it out. We're doing a dance. No main character syndrome from any firefighters ever. They're just like, yep, we'll just go out there and put out a fire. Go back to work.
1: Yeah.
0: Or go back to the station or the airport in this case.
1: And their families.
0: And my son was asking me yesterday, we were watching this all take place. He's like, do you think those guys are scared? And I was like, are you kidding me, man? They love taking these planes up.
1: They're adrenaline junkies. I mean, you kind of have to be to do that kind of job, those airplanes.
0: I was like, they don't want this stuff to happen, but when it does, man, they are thrilled.
1: Also, those crop dusters that do the crop dusting.
0: Yeah, those guys.
1: Spraying, those guys are adrenaline junkies.
0: Not too. Heroes, just straight up adrenaline
1: crazy.
0: Junkies. Yeah, they are nuts.
1: Talking about crop dusters. And we're not talking about what you did to your brother, but we're talking about real crop dusters. All right. Let's see. We got your headlines, and then we're going to come back, and we're going to give away some tickets to go to the Speedway this weekend. Big Memorial Day race. We'll talk about it. Give away a four-pack of tickets, a family four-pack next.
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3: Good morning with your Central Coast headlines. I'm Ben Hayes. Crews with the San Luis Obispo County Fire Department and Paso Robles City Fire responded to a vegetation fire near Golden Hill Road and Ardmore Road in Paso Robles. This happened yesterday just after 5 p.m. One report said the fire burned 23 acres and is 100% contained. How it started is under investigation. A bicyclist was killed in a collision with a vehicle in San Luis Obispo. This happened around noon yesterday on Orchid Road and Tiffany Ranch Road. The California Highway Patrol is requesting assistance from the public for any additional information. They're looking for anyone who was driving in the area around the time of the crash. If you have any information, contact CHP San Luis Obispo Officer Ingram at 805-594-8700. A bill that would restore local funding tied to the continued operation of Diablo Canyon Power Plant passed the California State Senate on a 29-10 vote. KSBY reports Senate Bill 931 would continue the Community Impact Mitigation Program through 2030. Senator John Laird, one of the bill's co-authors, says the legislation is designed to ensure local governments and public services continue to receive funding while Diablo Canyon remains in operation. With this week's vote, the bill now heads to the State Assembly. And a new nonprofit sports complex is coming to the Central Coast. Former A's pitcher Tim Kubinski co-founded the Clubhouse Sports Complex in San Luis Obispo. The facility will aim to serve young athletes of all skill levels. It will feature a turf baseball infield and a soccer training area. To help pay for the construction and equipment, the nonprofit is hosting a fundraiser. It's taking place Saturday, May 30th, 6 until 10 p.m. at 820 Capitolio Way. It will feature live music, food, and auctions. You're up to date with local news with your Central Coast headlines. I'm Ben Hayes.
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1: All right, we got this family four pack to go to the Speedway this weekend. 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
2: All right. Recent survey has found of smokers. This is of smokers, okay. Recent survey of smokers has found.
1: What are they smoking? Like tobacco or marijuana?
2: Yeah, cigarettes.
1: Okay.
2: Jeremy, I'll always qualify.

0: marijuana smokers is potheads. Just so you know where I'm coming from on that one. Because there's so many ways you can take that THC now. You don't have to smoke it.
1: Vape it, eat it, rub it on you.
0: All of it. You fill in the blank. Smokers, people that smoke cigarettes, okay? They found that 21% of people that smoke cigarettes can curb their craving for a cigarette by doing this. For 30 minutes. They can push it off if they do this. What is it?
1: So they can curb their craving for a cigarette by doing this.
0: Mm-hmm. Yep.
1: 30%. Call in 805-543-3693.

0: less smoke for that heater for 30 minutes, Jeremy.
1: You smoke cigarettes still?
2: Every once in a while.
0: Only when you're drinking?
2: Yeah. I'm getting better about it, though.
0: Good.
2: I'm not doing it every time now.
0: That's good.
2: Every fourth time.
0: Fourth time? So like every fourth beer?
2: If I'm around a campfire, that's when I want it the most. If I'm out like at a bar or with friends and people are going outside, I don't go out. But if I'm camping, it's usually when I'm camping and my wife's not around.
0: So like in a session, in a camping session, I don't think it's a health risk to you. You're very rare. You're a unicorn when it comes to nicotine.
2: One's a health risk, I think, but...
0: When it comes to nicotine, you don't get addicted. It's really strange. You have a weird, like most people, that nicotine, they're addicted forever. Like gum, patches, pouches, vapes, all that stuff. You are like, I could take it or leave it. You're a casual user. You treat it like my dad.
2: Sometimes I crave it, like when I've had, you know, some beverages around a campfire.
0: Well, Anna. Sounds good.
3: Yes.
0: Are you a smoker?
3: I'm not a smoker.
0: Yeah.
2: Were you ever a smoker?
3: Nope.
0: Okay.
2: Do you know any smokers?
3: I do know some smokers, yes.
2: How are you qualified to guess? No, okay.
0: Well, that's great. That's actually great that you know some smokers, because you could pass this information along to them if you get it correct. Or if you don't get it correct, stay tuned in and somebody else will get it correct and we'll send them to the Speedway and you'll at least have that information so you can sound smart.
3: All right.
0: A recent study of smokers has found that if they do this, they won't crave a cigarette for 30 minutes. They can push back their craving.
3: I believe it's chewing gum.
0: Chewing gum, huh? That's good. Yeah. Good guess. Unfortunately, that's incorrect. Sorry.
2: I figured we would get a gum.
0: Sorry, there. Anna.
2: Pretty close.
0: Or Anna.
2: You know, it's funny because I had a friend. Well, I have a friend. He's still my friend. But when we flew on an airplane, where did we fly? 5 hours, 6 hours.
0: Oh, man.
2: He couldn't smoke. He was chewing the Nicorette. He was chewing the Nicorette. And then when we got to that airport, he was like shoving people out of the way. Get out of my way. I got to go have a smoke. And so I said, I'm going to go with you. And so I went out there with him because I thought he might kill somebody. And I've never seen somebody smoke 4 cigarettes as fast as he did. And I'm just like, oh, my God, dude.
0: I've talked about my aunt, who I think she has quit smoking because she had like a really bad heart attack as a result of smoking. And she has since quit. But I remember picking them up from the airport in the 90s, and it was right when they, right around the time that they banned smoking on flights, which should have been done all along.
2: From the beginning.
0: Yeah. And it was funny because I picked them up, and this is back in the, you know, pre 9/11 and all that stuff, so you could walk and pick up people at the actual gate when they come out. And her just dripping in sweat, walking down the. down the jetway coming back from Hawaii, because that's like a 6.5 hour flight, right? Yeah. And she's like, oh, God, I can't believe they don't even let you smoke on flights anymore. Jesus Christ. Push me out of the way. Push me out of the way. And, like, got on the people mover to get down to the baggage claim area. I was like, I look at my mom. I'm like, where the hell is she going? She's like, oh, God, you try flying with her for the last 6.5 hours.
2: And that was the 90s. Now they have patches. They have all kinds of things you can do to help yourself. You can't vape, but you can put a patch on. You can chew the gum.
0: Douglas.
2: You can take those pouches.
4: Hey.
0: What is curbing the need for a cigarette for up to 30 minutes, or for actually 30 minutes?
4: How about exercising?
0: What kind of exercise? Because there's...
2: Are we lifting weights? Are we running, or...?
4: Walking is
0: it a brisk walk or a bicycle ride?
2: What is it? That's ridiculous. No. A smoker? Yeah, go for a brisk walk.
0: Well, I mean, really, you think you're killing two birds with one stone on that one? You know, I mean, like if you're
2: reminding them what they're doing to their bodies.
0: I always thought that this is straight, Doug. Doug, where do you live?
4: I live in Santa Maria.
0: Okay. Cycling is big all across the Central Coast, okay?
4: Yeah.
0: And it's very popular. Have you ever seen somebody take a smoke break on a bicycle before? Because I've seen this quite often. And I'm like, Those two don't go hand in hand.
4: Yes, I have.

0: As a matter of fact, I was on Bob Jones Trail last weekend, and there was a guy kicking back, having a smoke.
1: While he's like standing behind, right beside his bicycle?
0: Yeah, underneath an oak tree.
1: That is so weird to me. It doesn't work all of the time because that guy got to get back on his bicycle after he finishes his cigarette and then continue to bicycle. But
0: yeah, exactly.
1: They say if you go on a brisk walk or a quick bicycle ride, you're not going to want a cigarette after you're done with that ride for 30 minutes for 20% of people that smoke. But still, I mean,
2: that makes sense. So if you're trying to quit smoking, maybe just go for a run every time you really get, you know, like thinking you're going to go grab one.
1: Have you ever seen the one that actually is so dedicated to both crafts that they're smoking while riding a bicycle? I've seen that before.
0: I haven't seen that yet. I have seen
1: that before, and I thought, wow, man, that is a European
0: there. I've seen somebody trying to smoke while they're riding a motorcycle.
1: Yeah, I've seen that too.
2: Oh, that's, how do you do that? Yeah. I have a friend who smokes and chews those pouches. I forget the name of them, but they're mint pouches, and they have nicotine in them. And he's got one of those in, and he's smoking a cigarette.
1: At the
2: same time.
1: Oh, dang.
2: 6-milligram pouch and then a cigarette, a heater, as you like to call them. Zen, yeah. Zen.
0: Wow.
2: Zen patch, pouch, whatever.
1: That's insane. I don't know how I do
2: that. I had another friend who quit smoking in his early 50s. He was on a trip with his wife, and he would always hide it from his wife like I used to do back in college and so on. But he had to run because he was late to catch a boat to go fishing. He was in Alaska. And he had to run like 3 blocks. And by the time he got there, he could barely stand up. He was so winded. And he said from that moment on, he'd never smoked another cigarette. He goes, that was it.
1: Yeah.
2: It was kind of like when you quit after you got
1: pneumonia. I got pneumonia. And I was like, dude, if I feel like that in my 70s and I have emphysema, there's no way I'm continuing to do what I'm going to do. That's ridiculous. Brisk walk or bicycle. But the reason why we asked Doug to clarify the exercise, they found they had people also do yoga and like calisthenics type exercising, and it curbed it did not curb their need for a cigarette at all. Also, people who vape, it did not curb their need to hit the vape again, as opposed to, so it's something about the actual smoke that that you're inhaling into your lungs the old fashioned way to get your nicotine.
2: All right, Doug. Well, we got a family 4-pack of tickets for you to go see the Speedway this Saturday night. They got the stock cars there, the modifieds, the sport mods, the hobby stocks. And I bet you there'll be some mini stocks. They're usually there every week.
1: Doug, will you do me a favor? Will you do me a favor when you're there? Because I'm sure there's I'm sure there's a smoking section there, right? Is there a smoking section there?
0: I haven't been there in several years.
1: There's got to be.
2: It's dirt track racing in Santa Maria.
1: Yeah, probably.
2: I'm pretty sure there's a spot for somebody section. To smoke.
1: Do me a favor. Just run like 8 quick circles around the smoking section and then run out real quick. See if it affects the smokers at all. They'll be jealous. They'll be like, man, how'd that guy do that?
3: 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That's what
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2: We start on the diamond with Shohei Ohtani. Absolutely did it all last night. Ohtani smashed a home run on the very first pitch of the game and then tossed 5 shutout innings to lead the Dodgers to a 4-0 victory, taking the high-stakes rivalry series against the Padres at Petco Park. Meanwhile, San Francisco hit a rough patch in the desert, falling 6-3 to the Diamondbacks. Down in Anaheim, Jeff McNeil launched a game-tying home run in the ninth, and Tyler Soderstrom ripped a go-ahead RBI single in the 10th to lift the Athletics past the Angels 6-5. Last night on the hardwood in the Western Conference Finals, Shai Gilgeous-Alexander went off for 30 points to carry the Oklahoma City Thunder to a 122-113 Game 2 victory over Victor Wembanyama and the San Antonio Spurs, evening up that series at 1 apiece. Tonight, the New York Knicks host the Cleveland Cavaliers at Madison Square Garden for Game 2 of the Eastern Conference Finals. Tip at 5 on ESPN. New York leads that series 1-0. And over on the ice, the Western Conference Finals got underway last night. The Vegas Golden Knights struck first, taking game one from the Colorado Avalanche with a 4-2 victory.

0: Eastern Conference Finals. 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Puck drop at 5 on TNT, Sling, and True TV. 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
4: I love their radical authenticity.
3: Jeff and Jeremy in the morning.
4: They're just so radically authentic.

0: No, uh-uh. Not gonna do it. Not gonna do this. Not gonna. It does not bang later. This does not bang later.
1: Hey, what are you doing?
0: Not
1: it
0: gonna,
1: bangs.
0: Not gonna do this.
2: No, Jeff.
0: This song makes people want to cry.
1: Move your hand off the mouse.
0: It makes people want to cry. You want to make people cry? I mean, of all the Scorpions songs, one with whistling in it? Come on.
1: It's awesome whistling.
0: Okay.
2: You're a loser, Jeff.
0: I'm sorry. Like, Jeremy, right. This is
1: Honda
0: Jeremy
1: driving
0: because
1: minivan,
0: Jeremy,
1: the
0: Jeremy
1: minivan
0: loves...
1: Minivan driving loser.
0: Jeremy loves... the Rick D's Weekly Top 40.
1: Big trucks love
0: and
1: this song.
0: Rick D's Weekly Top 40 was big on this. Let's do this the right way. Scorpions now, 93.3K.

0: All right, Jeff. You're getting a lot of support on the text line. Screw everybody. It's like wind to change.
1: I hate that you try.
0: Fine. Whatever.
1: You try to slip that in all the time because you love that song. You love.
2: Well,
1: that
2: I didn't.
1: Song.
2: I didn't schedule it. It was scheduled, and normally we would, you know. And I was like, I'm gonna see if that one will play. I'll try to distract him. That's a good one. It's a good one.
1: Okay.
2: What you say. But anyways, Veronica, the service writer, writes in. She says, hey, the guy that won the tickets, he goes, just so you know, she's been to the Speedway. No smoking inside the Speedway. You can smoke out by your car in the parking
1: lot. Really?
2: That's where you got to go.
1: Well, I mean, it is family friendly, you know. And,
2: now, they may have a smoking zone somewhere.
1: Nobody likes to take their kids hand in hand through a cloud of
2: Well, yeah, that's
1: tobacco.
2: The

0: big thing.
1: You know, that's the big thing. If you go to the website, it's family friendly, you know, so. Yeah.
2: Look at you stereotyping race fans. I mean, remember, you remember when it was called the Winston Cup? I mean, come on.
1: The Marlboro. I mean, yeah, they had all different kinds of racing, had cigarette sponsors.
2: And that's when cars were less safe, too. Man, that was fun. Like, it's so funny how NASCAR is more popular now than it was then. And when it, then, it was crazy.
1: It's become such a thing for people. I feel like, you know, it's their life. They buy all the jackets and the shirts and the posters and the, you name it. They got a, you know.
2: I know who Roger, like, I'm not a huge NASCAR fan. I'm a big football fan. I know who Roger Goodell is because he puts the NFL front and center on all things. But I swear, if Roger Goodell ever retires, whoever the commissioner of the NASCAR is, whoever the governor, right, that guy should be next in line for the NFL because they do a phenomenal job of revenue generating. Now, granted, the cost is a lot more. Their overhead is a lot more than what the NFL. Nah, I don't know. I mean, like, what does the top racer make in a season?
1: NASCAR, I have no idea. We could look that up.
2: I guarantee you they're not pulling down like $82 million a year like some players in the NFL are, like top end players, you know. I guess 82 is a lot, but I mean, I don't know, quarterbacks get paid quite a bit, you know? Who's the highest paid quarterback in the NFL? We're gonna duel tag team AI on this.
1: Let's do somebody who's been around for a while, because Tyler Reddick is the points leader this year so far, and I think he just won the last race. But I'm not real familiar with him. How about Denny Hamlin? He's been around for a while.
2: Yeah, Denny Hamlin's been around for a long time.
1: Do you want me to ask what he's worth or what he makes?
2: The most Denny Hamlin has ever made in one season.
1: What does Denny Hamlin make per season? All right. $14 million per season.
2: Oh, God. Yeah. The NFL is going to dwarf that, right? Who's the highest paid player in the NFL? I mean, like, God, that's a...
1: His base salary is 14, but then he probably gets sponsor money, too, so...
2: Yeah, that's true.
1: Like, how about Chase Elliott? What's Chase Elliott? Chase Elliott is currently fourth in points.
2: Dak Prescott's the highest paid in the NFL at $60
1: million. Oh, he only makes an estimated $8 to $12 million a year. Okay, I figured he'd better. He's a kid, though, right?
2: The one who takes home the most.
1: Kyle Larson?
2: The most literal. Actually, no, Patrick Mahomes is.
1: Oh, yeah.
2: He takes home the most literal cash every year, $56.75 million. The highest paid non-quarterback is Will Anderson, who is a beast on the defensive side of things for the Houston Texans. He brings home $50 million a year. Wow.
1: So yeah, the guy that's in the points lead right now, Tyler Reddick, he only makes $1.3 million per season driving for 23X, whatever the hell it is. But, you know, obviously, if he keeps it up, he's going to get a bump.
2: Oh, yeah, for sure. He'll be making Hamlin money anytime, but never make Prescott money or Mahomes money. Mahomes money and Prescott money, that's relegated to the NFL, which is crazy to me because, I mean, who's putting themselves in more danger? especially since the quarterbacks. It's all the quarterbacks. Like, they're the most protected. Hey, this is the five highest paid, okay? The five highest paid in the NFL. Dak Prescott, Joe Burrow, Trevor Lawrence, Jordan Love, and Josh Allen.
1: Ben says NHR is way better. Yeah, they're not making the NASCAR.
2: Oh, yeah, NHRA, man. They're putting themselves in a rocket and getting, like, getting a Kit Kat in for compensation.
1: 10,000 horsepower.
2: Yeah.
1: Yeah, and, you know, it was funny because Ron Capps, who's from RC. Here, if you don't know,
2: RC.
1: The Napa guy, and we've had him on and show, and he's invited us to races, and we've gone, and I've talked to him a bunch. And
2: he's a member of SAG.
1: What is up with your eyes? And I thought it was the fuel, because they fire these damn cars up, and the fuel that they burn, the exhaust, well, just feels like it's going to melt your face off. I can't be around it. It can't breathe. He's like, no, it's when I hit the chutes. My eyes want to bulge out of my sockets.
2: God.

0: the end of that song, Kurt was.
1: I'll tell you.
2: Hello.
1: Hello, everybody.
2: You're there.
1: Hello. I am?
2: Hello back.
1: Am I?
2: Yeah, I'm just trying to turn the music down. Yeah, you got to plug that in.
1: Man,
2: and turn it up,
1: dude. So sometimes when I plug it in, it won't register. And I need... Okay, here we go. It's registering now. It takes it a second. It's an old computer. I've been told that by the engineering department. I said, oh, can I get a new
2: one? Dip your pickle in ranch dressing.
1: And that's what they tell me. They say, dip your pickle in ranch dressing. We don't have the budget for that.
2: Dip your pickle in ranch dressing. It's really good. You should try it.
1: Do you like fried pickles?
2: Yes, I've had them. And I like to dip those in ranch dressing.
1: Okay, here's my thing with the fried pickle. I don't know anything about the fried pickle because the concept is foreign to me.
2: I like my pickles cold.
1: And when you put batter on them and then fry them, it then makes them warm. Therefore, I would not like the pickle. It's kind of like you are with beans at a Mexican restaurant served on a thing of lettuce. Why the hell are you doing this?
2: Why do you cook lettuce at 500 degrees in an oven to melt cheese? And put the lettuce on afterwards. Or maybe don't even put the lettuce on.
1: You don't need the lettuce.
2: You put the metal.
1: You don't need
2: the
1: lettuce.
2: On a plate that's 500 degrees, it turns into sauce.
1: Like some things are meant to be cold. Fried pickles are back on the menu at Kentucky Fried Chicken. You can get an 8-piece serving, which the pickles are cut like, they look like fried zucchini. Now, I like fried zucchini because I don't need to eat zucchini cold.
2: What about fried green tomatoes? Do you like those?
1: I do like fried green tomatoes, but I don't like tomatoes that much. What I like is the batter. So I got to ask you, rank fried zucchini, fried green tomatoes, and fried pickles. Which one is the best of the three? Because this will place me in... Or rank them in order, actually, because I need to know.
2: I think fried green tomatoes...

0: just fried pickles and fried zucchini. Zucchini just doesn't have anything. It's,
1: oh,
0: you know, it's really
1: good. I mean, you like the batter.
0: Fried asparagus. We had asparagus fries, and those were dang good.
1: Yeah, asparagus, and I like what Habit does, the green beans, the tempura battered green beans. That's so good.
0: Yeah, that's good, too.
1: Yeah, because you're just taking something that really doesn't have much flavor and putting fat on it with bread. Let's do this. So you're saying fried pickles are better than zucchini. So you taste the pickle in the fried pickles.
0: Yes. Yes.
1: But it's hot.
0: I recommend ranch, but you don't need it. Or you put hot sauce on it. But no, it's okay.
1: It's all, not all soft and soggy and slimy. I mean, the slime is what I worry about on the fried pickles.
0: Yeah.
1: And justified, right? Isn't that justified?
0: Yeah, that is. And it's not slimy. It's pretty good.
1: Okay. So there will be a little bit of Christmas. And I'm not saying you to say, you know your way around a KFC chicken, which used to stand for a brief period of time in the late 90s, Kitchen Fresh Chicken.
0: Wow. Jack Osborne has lost weight. He went from 220.
1: What? On fried?
0: 155.
1: What? Is he fried pickles? Fried pickle diet?
0: Doesn't say. He's 5'8". I'm 220.
1: Okay, here's the thing with Jack. Is, like, he got addicted. He got Alice Cooper addicted to rock climbing. Like, Alice Cooper got addicted to golf. And I think Jack used to lead an unhealthy life. And then he was like, I'm just going to trade it in. Kind of like that thing we were talking about with the smoking a little bit ago. You know? Like, people, when you have a craving for a cigarette, go on a brisk walk. And you think about it. The time that it takes you to smoke a cigarette. It's about 7-8 minutes, right? Or 6 or 7 minutes, depending on how.
2: Six, seven.
0: Can't get away from it.
1: If you go on the brisk walk for 6 or 7 minutes and it pushes it off another 30 minutes, in 30 minutes, just go on another walk for 6 or 7 minutes. Next thing you know, you'll look like Jack Osborne.
3: All right. I cannot believe I'm having to actually make this f***ing video. If I see one more article written about me saying how I'm sick, I'm grossly underweight, what's going on, health crisis, Jack, it's f***ing insane. I have lost no weight since I got out of the jungle doing I'm a Celebrity, Get Me Out of Here, 6 months ago? I've been the same f***ing weight. The only difference is I shaved my beard and opted for a creepy mustache. That's the only f***ing difference, okay?
0: Oh, my God, with the F-bombs.
1: I'll tell you, well,
0: listen,
1: Dad,
0: you fat little bastard.
1: I learned it from watching you, Dad. I'll tell you this. I have experienced his plight before. And I will say, shaving the beard does make you look so much skinnier. So much skinnier.
0: It does? Not unless you have, not if you have a fat face. I have a beard because I have a fat
1: That's
0: face.
1: That's true. That is true.
0: If I shave this off right now, you'd want to slap me around like a volleyball.
1: Oh, a little Cabbage Patch Kid.
0: Yeah, I'm not doing it. He does. He looks good. I mean, God, he was. He looks way fatter than I am. I don't know. It didn't sit well on him.
1: No, but like,
0: I guess it's all where you carry it.
1: He's traded it in. He's traded in whatever unhealthy things he was doing. I think he was like addicted to. And I'm like 50% sure here, but I for some reason remember some kind of addiction to like pills type thing. Which all these things, all these little addictions lead to a sedentary lifestyle, whether it's smoking, whether it's pills, whether it's meth, whether it's
0: and your answer is just get off your ass, go for a walk.
1: Go for a walk. That's it. That's like the easiest solution. You don't even need GLPs. You just go for a damn walk. And if you want to combine the GLP with the walk, I'm sure your doctor would be fine with it.
0: A GLP walk?
1: Yeah. Just a microdose Ozempic. No, I'm not a doctor. Do not do that.
0: I have no idea how it works. Back to AFOF. Let's see here. Tickle Me Elmo creator died. His name is Greg Hyman. Choice name.
1: Man, you are just a 12-year-old.
0: Can't do that. Turn that off. Thank you very much.
1: What, you don't like Elmo?
0: No. I'm never. That's not. I guess I'm just

0: too old, too out of touch.
1: You want to know what the statistic that the runner-up in for the Mind Funk was going to be this morning?
0: Okay. Go ahead.
1: What percentage? Or no, baby boomers that use social media mostly are retired women. How much time do they spend daily on social media?
0: 6 hours.
1: Oh, wow. You shot high. You shot really high. It's 1 to 5 hours. Somewhere in between 1 to 5 hours.
0: Well, daily. Well, I was on the high side.
1: Daily.
0: But I did go over.
1: God, that's a lot. And now you know why my mom is so psychotic. Retired. Shot Facebook, Instagram. She'll call me out of the blue. She'll say, hey, how was that thing that you guys were like, how was the beach today? I'm like, what? How do you know that we were at the beach today?
0: Because your wife likes to post that.
1: Saw it on Instagram. Oh my God. Get out of my life.
0: Just sitting here. Yeah.
1: My mom visits this weekend.
0: To your wife since to
1: your I'm going to be extra cranky next week. My mom decided to come to town.
0: Oh, I tell you, I'm off. I'm taking next week.
1: Yeah, you should. My mom decided to come to town.
0: Are you kidding me? This is must-see TV. I have to be here.
1: The last week of school. She's doing a cross-country trip right now. I get group text messages of photos, like dumps of photos, okay? Like, I'm talking about 20 photos a day to everybody she knows in her phone right now. And you know I hate group text messages. So
0: I think you can remove yourself.
1: But then
0: look into that.
1: Then I have. So she's coming next week. She comes to town on Monday morning. Because I said, listen, this weekend.
0: Oh, then she's going to show you all those photos again. And you're like, I already saw them.
1: That's my point. I said to my wife, I'm like, why does she have to send me these photos? Because she's going to be here. She could show them to me. That's what people used to do when they went on a trip. They'd show you all the photos. You'd have something to sit down and talk about, a common thing to rally around. Now, it's just wasted. Like, she should be a journalist, is my mom. She should be a journalist because she's got to get to the hop to the press on the trail that she walked down in Arkansas. You know? She'll be here next week, the last week of school for the kids. So that's fun. That's real fun. I said, listen, I don't know how much time we're going to be able to have for you. You better drink some wine, woman.
0: Also, I'll come along.
1: Yep. That's the offer that's on the table.
0: Pictures. I gotta take pictures. I got a lot of people waiting to see my 20 picture dump a day.
1: Gosh.
0: It's just gonna be Jeff.
1: Yeah, now she's set a standard. She's got to have 20 pictures when she's here, too, daily.

0: Right, Jeff and Jeremy here. We got tickets to go to Yachtly Crew coming up here in just a minute.
1: Yeah, and your McCarthy's poll question this morning. We're asking you a very important question. These poll questions are just so always so important. And they're so important because it's data, right? What we do is we get data, and we want to know from an earlier conversation this morning. Do you strategize your diet if you know you have a questionable restroom availability for the day? So if you know that, okay, I'm like, maybe you're going out to a job site or something, and you're like, yeah, that porta potty, I know the people I work with. I want nothing to do with that porta potty today. Maybe I should lay off of the chorizo breakfast burrito today. Sounds good, but probably not in my best interests. Only 16% of people are saying that they strategize their diet based on restroom availability for the day.
0: Well, that means they have a strong constitution and, you know, more power to you.
1: Yeah, it must be all the supplements, right? I mean, geez.
0: They help.
1: Twice a day?
0: Yep. Lawn Boy Kevin wrote in earlier. He wanted to know what I was doing for eggs. Apparently, he's sensitive to the egg yolks, too.
2: Lawn Boy Kevin.
0: Yeah, and it's the probiotic capsules. I don't know. Some are better than others. I have no idea.
1: You know what?
0: This does all the research.
1: This radio show has a tendency to drift into from time to time. Old guys sitting down having coffee at a coffee shop, which is fine. Yeah. I'm okay with that. There needs to be more of that in society.
0: I grew up doing that. When I was a kid, I would sit there with old man Miller and his friends, and they're all farmers.
1: The fact that you and Kevin can share ideas on how to better process egg yolks in your body is just, I mean, I think it's great. And
0: well,
1: for,
0: we're getting older.
1: And to have an audience of like 30,000 people to sit there and take in that information, I just think it's something that is needed in society. You know, you don't need somebody screaming at you on TikTok, hey guys, listen up, this is what I do in order to process my poops better when I eat egg yolks. I just take, no, Jeremy, just, you know, very flat out, what was the name of the supplement that you take?
0: Which one?
1: The egg yolk supplement.
0: It's a probiotic. It's not a supplement.
1: Okay, probiotic.
0: Well, maybe it is. I think that is a supplement.
1: Yes. Yeah, it is. You take it in a pill form? Yes. It's a supplement. You're not getting it from your regular diet. You ain't getting it from the egg yolks, I'll tell you that much. You're getting.
0: But I can eat them now.
1: 83% of people.
0: And for some reason, white eggs versus brown eggs make a difference.

0: eggs have more, I'm more sensitive to. Brown eggs, for some reason, don't bother me at all.
1: That's all in your head, but that's
0: fine. Now, there is no that's in your head.
1: That's all in
0: it
1: your head.
0: It just is what it
2: that is.
0: I
2: all
0: can't
2: in
0: tell
2: your
0: my,
2: head.
0: My gut whether I have to pee out my butt or not.
1: No.
0: You know what I'm saying?
1: No. It's all up here, bro. It's all up here. You and Kim Kardashian and all the supplements. I mean,
0: it's like now that I've had my appendix taken out, I didn't think that, but that actually is attached to your digestive system.
1: And things
0: and
1: are working better?
0: I can't eat the spicy foods. Like, I can eat them. I can tolerate the heat in my mouth. But 2 hours later in my stomach, it's a whole nother ball game. It's a bad ball game. It's a painful
1: game. We live far apart now. We used to be very close and see each other on a regular basis and sit in a room together. And, I mean, one of my more... I think the thing I probably miss about being around you most is when your body disagrees with you and the contortion that you go into and the doubling over that you go into. I'm like, God, I'm not going to be that bad. I mean, I don't know if it's dramatic or if it's justified. You know,
0: it's not dramatic.
1: I don't know if you're trying to win an Oscar or I don't know if or I should take you to the hospital. You know, I mean, it's one or the other.
0: It just feels like a knife right into the gut there.
1: But yeah. I'll tell you.
0: Jessica writes in on the
1: While annoying, I do miss it.
0: Different colored eggs have no difference in the actual egg inside.
1: Yeah.
0: Colorful ones are just pretty.
1: No,
0: you don't know
1: it. It's all in your head.
0: It all depends on what they eat, Jessica. My friend has chickens. And some of them lay blue eggs, some of them lay tan eggs, some of them lay white eggs, some lay yellow eggs.
1: Feces expert Paul, boy, if there's anybody that could speak to this, it would be somebody named Feces expert Paul. He says, Jeff, if you were a doctor, you'd know what you were talking about. He says, when my hernia ruptured, it felt like an elephant was standing on my testicles. Okay, Jeremy's dealing with egg yolks. Your hernia ruptured, okay?
0: So a hernia is a tear in a lining. It doesn't rupture. There's nothing to rupture.
1: Oh, Jeremy, if you were a doctor, you'd know what you're talking about.
0: Oh, I've had hernias, and I had an appendix.
1: Yeah, I don't know what I'm talking about. All I can go is based on the anecdotal evidence that is my body, and I feel fine after I eat eggs. That's what I go with. And I think everybody kind of judges
0: all this. Different breeds, Jessica.
1: But when Kevin and Jeremy share a common thread of not being able to process egg yolks and strategizing their restrooms for the day, then that is information that is important, feces expert Paul. Okay. And just like it is when, you know, I know that if I ever feel like an elephant is standing on my testicles, I'll know, hey, it must be my hernia because it was for feces expert Paul. You had a hernia problem, didn't you, Jeremy?
0: I've had four hernias in my life.
1: I'm surprised.
0: She says, do some research. You're wrong. I am not wrong. There are different kinds of chickens, and they're different breeds, and they lay different colored eggs. Let's see here. Let's just do a little on the fly.
1: I'm surprised you're still here. By the way, I just want to say that four hernias, appendix, smoke when you drink, not as in good a shape as Jack Osborne. Can't shave your face because you're afraid it'll look fat. I mean, there is all kinds of things that add up to the fact that your clock is ticking. And I'm so surprised your Apple Watch is not like saying, okay, you have 15 minutes left.
0: Let me check it. Come right back and we'll give away these tickets. Go to Labor Day weekend and Yachtly Crew.
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0: K-O-Z. It's time to play Know the Show with Jeff and Jeremy in the morning.
1: Jeremy's so mad at Jessica for disagreeing with him on the egg yolk thing.
2: Mad at her at all, but she sounds stupid when she says the different colored M&Ms taste different. No, because different colored M&Ms are made with the same exact ingredient inside, because every M&M is made with the same ingredient.
1: Wouldn't different eggs be the same?
2: Different chickens lay different colored eggs, and depending on what the chickens eat, the eggs are going to be different. It's a fact.
1: You sound like the guy that falls for that fresh crap.
2: Different ingredients coming out.
1: You feel like a guy that falls for that.
2: I never said anything about cage-free or anything
1: freshly
2: else.
1: Freshly cracked eggs.
2: It depends what you eat.
1: Oh, cool.
2: And it depends on the breed of the chicken.
1: Jessica, I'm with you on this one.
2: The eggs are so much darker orange, and they're like milk toast yellow here. Do your homework, sweetheart, and get back to me on M&Ms.
1: Well, that's a visual. That's a visual quality of the egg. How are Law and Order fans mean?
2: Mean? Yeah. M-E-A-N?
1: Yeah, how are they mean to the cast of Law and Order?
2: Well, at least one cast.
1: SVU, particularly.
2: 805-543-3693. It's Yachtly Crew Friday, Labor Day weekend. Get it right, and they're yours.

0: stadium in San Luis Obispo.
1: Yachtly Crew tickets right now. Oh. Irene just dropped off. We have open lines. I don't know. Did you bump a line? I didn't bump a line.
0: I can't bump a line, Jeff.
1: Oh, that's right. You can't.
0: You sound like 805-543-36. Chickens and the color of eggs.
1: 805-543.
0: They don't even have any control over that.
1: How are Law and Order fans, SVU fans, I should say, how are they mean to the cast members? When they think they're being nice. They think they're being nice, but they're being mean, ultimately. This is why words are important when you type them out and leave them at their own devices. And then
0: you went for a tough question today because we brought this up so briefly. I know you put it on Facebook, but you brought it up very briefly.
1: Oh, yeah. Yeah, it was.
0: Oh, jeez.
1: But wouldn't you agree this is super mean? What, did you eat some bad eggs?
0: I found one of my wife's hair on me. I think she plants them on me when I sleep.
1: Maybe she
0: I found
1: got
0: them wrapped around things. Maybe I don't understand how that works.
1: There's a supplement for that. 805.
0: All right, no winner today.
1: 805-543-3693. Yeah, how are Law and Order fans mean to the cast?
0: They're not. They were. Yeah, this is a very misleading question. By the way.
1: Oh, really?
0: It was one cast member.
1: You want to hear the comments on it?
0: Nobody's calling in because they don't know what you're talking about. Why don't you ask it more clear?
1: Okay, how are they mean to Mariska Hargitay? How are Law and Order fans mean to Mariska Hargitay?
0: Chili cheese omelet. He remembers that from the show today. Chili cheese omelet, yes.
1: Here, I'll even fill in the blanks with the comments. Pierre Perchik says, that's brutal. Michael says, not very nice. James says, she's gorgeous now. Carrie agrees. Absolutely, 100%. Beautiful qualities from her mom, Jane Mansfield. She's truly stunning. Oh, look at that. Carrie's like, I know who Mariska Hargitay's mom is. I'm going to go ahead and throw it in there. Mary says, not nice. She's gorgeous. She is gorgeous. WTIF. I don't even know what that means. And Shannon writes in and she says, that's sad.
0: That means what the F? By the way, somebody randomly wrote in just now for the very first time and said, Jeremy's right. Eggs are not all the same, especially the ones from chickens from farms versus the ones that you get in grocery stores. I need to eat eggs, which I've never been crazy about.
1: Signed,
0: a friend gave
1: farmer.
0: Me some eggs from her chicken, and I like them. Not all eggs are the same, Jessica.
1: Hi, who's
0: Thank
1: this?
0: Thank you for writing in.
1: I'm done with you and Jessica fighting about eggs. Who's this? Because it doesn't matter. You're not going to always get your farm fresh eggs unless you are strategizing your diet. And you've already said you can't even strategize your diet for your bathroom availability for the day. You're not going to strategize your diet for your eggs, okay?
0: The nice thing about farm fresh eggs is they last for a very long time. Months on months in the refrigerator. So I'm stocked up. I'm good to go.
1: Who this?
2: This is Yvonne.
1: Yvonne. How are Law and Order fans mean to Mariska Hargitay?
2: Well, I used to watch SVU, so I'm assuming they just assume that she's a ball breaker.
1: Nope. That is a guess. That is a guess of the show.
0: No winner today.
1: That
0: no
1: is a full
0: today.
1: Guess
0: no
1: the show.
0: No winner today. No guess in the show. No winner today. Fire up the music. We're out of here.
1: Can we just give the tickets to Jessica because she's right about eggs?
0: Yeah, just give them. You know what? We're giving them to Jessica because she had the balls to stand up to me. Or the eggs, I should say. Jessica, congratulations. You're going to go see Yachtly Crew. I don't care if you wanted to go. You're going now.
1: Don't accept them. It's a trap, Jessica. He's going to be there with farm fresh eggs.
0: I'm going to shove them down her throat. Taste this one. No, just kidding. Jessica, yes, you are a winner. Congratulations. Nobody else got it. Jeff posted the picture.
1: Yeah, they said Mariska Hargitay was beautiful when she was young, and they posted a picture of her when she was young, and people are like, what? That's mean, man.
0: 9:57, we're going to get out of here. Kurt Olson's up next. Tomorrow on the show, Dave from the Speedway, Robin from Woods. We got Bart in from the Veterans Museum. Start making your plans for Memorial Day. Faces of Freedom up at Atascadero's got a big event as well. We'll talk all about it. See you then. Bye-bye.
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0: Van Halen, Jeff and Jeremy, 9:52. Wrapping things up on your Thursday. Tomorrow, we're going to be talking to David from the Speedway. He'll break down some of the
1: lots
0: big
1: of
0: activities going on.
1: Lots of guests tomorrow.
0: Also, Robin will be on talking woods. Bart's coming in, and we'll talk about what they have planned for Memorial Day on Monday. We've got a big event happening at the Vets Museum.

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93.3 KZOZ, Queen, we will rock you. Indeed, that's why we're here, you're there, and we're here together on this Thursday morning. Kurt Olsen checking in. We have a heartbreaker birthday today. Stan Lynch, musician, singer, songwriter, and record producer, the original drummer for Tom Petty and the Heartbreakers, turning 71 years young today. Tom Petty once said of Stan, he could read the movement of my shoulder when we were playing on stage. He could go anywhere I wanted to go. He never took his eyes off me. Anything I did was accelerated on the drums. And that's a fact. I saw those two together more than once. And here's Stan playing with Tom Petty and the Heartbreakers on this one. Here Comes My Girl on KZOZ.

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0: 93.3 KZOZ, Boston, with some peace of mind on your Thursday morning. It's Kurt Olson. 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
4: 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And last weekend, my bridal party put together a bachelorette weekend for me. No, it was not a big blowout in Vegas, but we did have a blast. We all dressed up to go see The Devil Wears Prada 2.

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5: 93.3 in KZOZ weather. Sunny anywhere from the mid to upper 80s for the inland valleys. And for the coastal valleys and beaches, partly cloudy. A little bit of the May gray, perhaps, slipping in. Highs near the coast in the 60s and 70s. Kurt Olsen with you on the way. One from Led Zeppelin. And right now, here's Stevie Nicks on KZOZ.

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0: 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It's Kurt Olsen. 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

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A really good John Mellencamp tune. Play guitar. You feel better now? Me too. Giving you just what you needed there. And then some. Here's one from the Cars on KZOZ.

93.3 KZOZ with AC/DC. It's Kurt Olsen. It was this day in rock history. In 1983, David Bowie went to number one on the U.S. singles chart with a song that would also become a number one single in the U.K., making it his first ever single to go number one on both sides of the pond. Any idea what song that would be? 1983. Here's a hint. It featured a very famous blues guitarist on it. Now you know what song it is. David Bowie and Stevie Ray Vaughan with Let's Dance, number one today back in 1983.

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0: 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It's only rock and roll. I remember the first time I heard that, hearing the opening lyrics, Mick Jagger saying, if I could stick my hand to my heart, I'd spill it all over the stage. And I visioned blood and, you know, this heart and guts landing on stage. I thought, only the Stones would have a lyric like that. And I thought, wait a minute. Perhaps Alice Cooper would as well. One, not only with the lyrics, but with the deep tracks, the stories, the rock trivia, Alice's Attic, his radio show. 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
2: 93.3 KZOZ weather, sunny in the mid-80s, maybe warmer for the inland valleys, coastal valleys and beaches, partly cloudy, and much cooler than the inland valleys, highs only in the 60s and the 70s. 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

93.3 KZOZ, the fantastical guitar of Edward Van Halen. 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
4: On May 21st, 1776, General George Washington departed New York City for Philadelphia, leaving Major General Israel Putnam in command of American defenses. Washington stopped overnight in Perth Amboy, the strategically important port city and former capital of East Jersey. New Jersey was originally two proprietary colonies that in 1702 were united. Though many residents supported English rule, Washington recognized the town's military value in controlling movement between New York and Philadelphia. When British General William Howe withdrew there in 1777, Washington repositioned his forces, helping spark the Battle of Short Hills.
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93.3 KZOZ with the music of Green Day. Kurt Olsen with you, headed towards the lunch hour. That means at 12, another installment of the Lunchtime Rewind, brought to you by Be Right There Heating and Air, online at callthebee.com. Today, the year 1977. 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In the meantime, here's more music to get us there from

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That album would start out the year, released the 20th of January back in 77, and a song so true, lyrics so true right there, but still with the Jimmy Buffett sense of humor. Changes in Latitude, Changes in Attitude, the title track, and of course the line, if we couldn't laugh, we would all go insane. Very true. Now, let's rock on one for you from Cheap Trick. We go to their album, In Color, for this one, a great party song. 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

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Yes, and a title track from 1977, Going for the One. Before that, Heart from the album Little Queen with Love Alive. Also in there, Eric Clapton from the Slow Hand album, Lay Down Sally. And to begin it, Cheap Trick from the album In Color, Clock Strikes 10. And a powerful year for music. Let's keep it going right now with one from Bad Company. We hear Burning Sky on the Lunchtime Rewind with KZOZ.

0: 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UFO and Too Hot to Handle from their album that year, Lights Out. And before that, it was Bad Company, a title track from Paul Rodgers and the band Burning Sky. And that'll wrap it up today for the Rewind. We will do it again, same time tomorrow, 12 noon. But a different year right here.
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10: 93.3 KZOZ weather, sunny, mid to upper 80s, inland valleys, and partly cloudy for the coastal valley and beach areas. Highs the 60s and 70s. 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

0: 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And hitch a ride. It's Kurt Olsen. Be sure and listen tomorrow morning with Jeff and Jeremy if you want free tickets to Yachtly Crew, the annual party at the Vina Robles Amphitheater. 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

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Stevie Guitar Miller, Take the Money and Run. Jimi Hendrix did that this day in rock history. Oh, yes, he did. Back in 1967 on this day, Jimi Hendrix signed with Reprise Records, the Frank Sinatra label, on the U.S. Warner Brothers Records label. They released Jimmy's albums, Are You Experienced?, Bold as Love, and Electric Ladyland. And they could have done it before he went over to the UK. Nobody got him in time. So he had to go over there and get famous and then come back. Here's the second album, the title track, Bold as Love, from Jimi Hendrix on KZOZ.

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0: 93.3 KZOZ. A whole lot of Zeppelin, whole lot of Robert Plant on the vocals, really, on that song. And on a really good stereo system, you got to love the way it goes back and forth from speaker to speaker. Even better on a quad system with a quad album, but that's another show and something different to talk about. I want to mention that our 13th Annual Macaroni and Cheese Festival is on the way. 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
1: 93.3 KZOZ, weather sunny, mid to upper 80s, inland valleys and along the coast. Partly cloudy for the coastal valleys and beaches, highs the 60s and 70s. 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

0: 93.3 KZOZ Van Halen, Dance the Night Away. 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
1: 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Solid advice from the Red Hot Chili Peppers. Can't stop. And that'll do it for yours truly, Kurt Olsen. I've got to stop and make room for Suzanne, who is coming in shortly. You take care. Say a prayer for the troops, veterans, your community, state, and country, and the planet, man. You and I will do it again tomorrow on a Friday. I will leave you today with one from the Grateful Dead. And yes, some more solid advice. Here's Throwing Stones from the late Bob Weir and Jerry Garcia on 93.3 KZOZ. Bye-bye.

93.3 KZOZ Rocks with Pink Floyd. I am Suzanne. Wish You Were Here. Also from Incubus. Completely different song, same title. Like when I first saw this album coming out, I was like, did they do a Pink Floyd?

Yeah, you know I bust out more of that live stuff all in a row. Neat little package for you. KZOZ live at 5. Join me tonight, 5 p.m. And, you know, whether you're actually driving home at a proper 5 p.m. time or not, it is there for you. Rock your ride home. Rock the end of your workday or whatever the heck you're doing. It's like, I like to say it's like a trip back in time and around the world because we've got concert cuts from all kinds of places and times. It's really cool, and I enjoy doing it for you. So somebody listen to it, please. That's KZOZ.

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9: On May 21st, 1776, General George Washington departed New York City for Philadelphia, leaving Major General Israel Putnam in command of American defenses. Washington stopped overnight in Perth Amboy, the strategically important port city and former capital of East Jersey. New Jersey was originally two proprietary colonies that in 1702 were united. Though many residents supported English rule, Washington recognized the town's military value in controlling movement between New York and Philadelphia. When British General William Howe withdrew there in 1777, Washington repositioned his forces, helping spark the Battle of Short Hills. And that's the way it was 250 years ago today. 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

0: Dude, when I actually learned that Mr. Mojo Ryzen was an anagram for Jim Morrison, my tiny little Atascadero High School Greyhound mind was blown. I'm Suzanne. It is KZOZ. And, man, The Doors is one of my all-time favorite bands. I really, really got into them when I was in high school. And, yeah, that little factoid just blew my mind for sure. And, by the way, this is also fun. The word anagram means to discover hidden meanings by reading letters out of order. So, yeah, Jim obviously discovered a hidden meaning in his name. Have you ever done that with yours? I have not. But now I'm thinking about it. It's KZOZ.
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0: 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Suzanne here at KZOZ, and summer is about to go down, so why not kick it off with a new mattress from my friends at Christian's Mattress Express? 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

Lita Ford and Ozzy Osbourne. It is KZOZ checking into 4 p.m. Getting ready for the 420 funny. You got some Petty, some Def Leppard. I'll do Steve Miller, the Joker, with the 420 funny because I thought of that today.

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Three KC.

0: Well, that's perfect walk up for the KZOZ 420 funny, right? Very proud of myself for connecting that dot today. All right, let's get into it. 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And today, we've got something from Dustin Nickerson.
1: I put on Looney Tunes for my kids recently. That show has not aged well. All right, honey, let's meet this cast of characters. First off, we have a pig. His name's Porky. And his thing is he has a speech impediment. Okay, you don't like that? Well, check it out. There's this mouse, and he's Mexican. She goes, I don't get it. How's that funny? I go, how's that not funny? You heard what I said, right? Mexican mouse? Okay, you don't like that? Well, check it out. There's this skunk. She goes, what's he doing? I go, he holds women against their will. Yeah, they try and get away, but Pepe won't let him. And all the other characters, what they're doing is they're trying to kill one another. You know how in your shows they're all friends? They're not in these ones. They're trying to murder one another. There's this coyote who wants to kill this bird. There's this cat who wants to kill this other bird. Both that cat and that bird also have speech impediments, by the way. If you don't like any of that, here comes the headliner, the main character. You ready to see? There's this bunny, and there's this hunter, who, you guessed it, also has a speech impediment. And this hunter wants to kill the bunny, except for when the bunny puts on women's clothes. And now he does not want to kill the bunny. No, he is sexually attracted to the bunny. You want to turn on Bluey and learn about empathy? Okay, let's do that.
0: That is Dustin Nickerson, KZOZ 420 funny. Done. Hang tight for some Fleetwood Mac. I got Creedence and Pat Benatar coming at you, too.
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1: On May 21st, 1776, General George Washington departed New York City for Philadelphia, leaving Major General Israel Putnam in command of American defenses. Washington stopped overnight in Perth Amboy, the strategically important port city and former capital of East Jersey. New Jersey was originally two proprietary colonies that in 1702 were united. Though many residents supported English rule, Washington recognized the town's military value in controlling movement between New York and Philadelphia. When British General William Howe withdrew there in 1777, Washington repositioned his forces, helping spark the Battle of Short Hills. And that's the way it was 250 years ago today. 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